you still checking each other out? Hey, nobody wants to blow. Nobody wants to be left out. Uh-huh. You can't leave cause your heart is there. But you can't stay cause you've been somewhere else. You can't cry cause you look broke.

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0: There are two types of drive you can have on the motorway. One that feels like this.
1: Or one that feels...
0: like this. The difference is just a few little changes, like giving more space to the car in front or not hogging the middle lane, because being a little more considerate on the road actually reduces congestion and collisions, which transforms everyone's journey. So we all feel a little less and a lot more National Highways.
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10: Did you know HGVs have four zones of limited vision around them? 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

0: Animals can't speak to drivers. But if they could, they would be asking us, telling us by the sounds of it, to put our litter and fruit waste in the bin. Because roadside litter kills an estimated 3 million animals every year. No wonder they sound miffed. So let's lend them a paw. Let's take our rubbish with us and bin it properly. National Highways. And what's that? They said thanks very much.
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0: 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And here's Nikki, driving off for a morning coffee. 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
1: 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Then talk about the show coming up and where people can get tickets or if they can buy it on the door. Oh no.
2: I think that's what we've been told to say. We just need to add
1: yes!
2: around it.
1: Right, who are we again? What's your name?
2: My name is Alex Irons. What's your name?
1: And what? It's Sam Joseph. And we're
2: nice
1: comedians who've like seen tarot for the barren desert of lacking laughter. But now you can get the Sunset Comedy Club every second and fourth Tuesday of the month in the Junction Pub just around the corner from Harrow on the Hill Station.
2: It's absolutely free to come in, and we have 10 comedians every 2 weeks who are up and coming in the London and surrounding areas of the comedy scene. 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We do advise that you come early to avoid disappointment.
1: Yeah, also, there's a happy hour between 5 and 8 at the Junction Pub for just £3 on many of the great drinks. And, you know, come up and we're in the function room above the Junction, and it's great fun. It's great fun. Please come and enjoy it because, you know, where else are these comedians going to get therapy?
3: Radio Harrow.

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1: 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From Rodgers and Hammerstein to Leonard Bernstein and Irving Berlin, Cole Porter and Noel Coward to Lloyd Webber and George Gershwin. 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
14: My dad said he knew our house like the back of his hand, but when the fire got going, he couldn't see the back of his hand. 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It was a good idea. 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
2: With your headline news, I'm Andrew Fuller. The Deputy Prime Minister says he's called his US counterpart to tell him he was wrong over comments he made about the murder of teenager Henry Novak. The 18-year-old was wrongly accused of racism by his attacker and was handcuffed as he laid dying. J.D. Vance blamed his death on the mass invasion of migrants, which David Lammy said had nothing to do with it. Meanwhile, three more people have been charged with violent disorder in Southampton following protests in connection with the teenager's death. It brings the total number charged with disorder in the city to 14. There's a warning that delays in the government's defence spending plan is putting Britain in danger. Former Defence Minister Tobias Elwood's echoed a report by MPs which says it also undermines the UK's credibility among allies. At least one person's died after a series of shootings near the Israeli-occupied West Bank. Israeli police say they've killed one of the attackers and are looking for more suspects. Daniel Radcliffe is one of those carrying British hopes in tonight's Tony Awards. The ceremony in New York will celebrate the best American theatre has to offer. That's your headline news. You're up to date.
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10: Is this thing on? Hello? Can you hear me? It's David Rees speaking. I'm waking you up in bed.
11: David Rees's breakfast piece.
10: That's right. I just appeared out of the radio. I hope it didn't shock you too much. It's Tuesday morning. It's breakfast here on Radio Harrow. And I'm David Rees here as always. Coming up, we've got some great music for you. Kickstarting your Tuesday morning. And I don't know, maybe your favourite song will come up in the show today. I can feel it in my bones. Maybe in the next few minutes, maybe.

0: Here is a breakfast that's almost too good to be true, and yet it is.
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More than just music, it's Radio Harrow at breakfast. I'm David Rees. Thank you for being here with me. And if you're planning your holiday at the moment, I hope this music makes you feel good about it, because it's from that holiday programme on the BBC years ago. And I'm playing this music because I was on X the other day, and sometimes I see posts there that are absolute disgusting garbage sewer stuff. But there's some, you know, gems in there as well, which is why I never come off it, really, because I find stuff to talk about on the radio from it. So thanks for the material, Elon. It's great. Eli on X wrote this the other day, and I quite enjoyed it. Never understood why boarding a flight early is a perk. Great, I get to sit for an extra 22 minutes in an uncomfortable seat while we don't move. Yeah, you get a priority boarding. I understand that, yeah. I mean, what you want is to get off quickly, don't you? Because you're standing around waiting for everybody else to kind of get stuff out of the overhead compartments, aren't you? And it's one of these posts where, now I've seen it, I bet other people use that as well, because there's so much riding on the coattails online, jumping on the bandwagon or whatever kind of phrase you like to say. I've seen this before. Someone will see something online and they'll see it gets a lot of attention, it goes viral and stuff, and I think, I'll have a piece of that action. And then you find someone else who posts exactly the same thing, and it's like, you got it from the other person. But then it makes me think, did the other person, the first person I saw, did they steal it from someone else? And I know the irony, I'm talking about it on the radio right now, but I'm not saying it's from me, you know. I'm seeing it and it's entertaining, and there we are. And recently, there was that post from about David Attenborough for his 100th birthday, and it was saying that Lego is out of his reach now because it always says 4 to 99 on the box, and there was all these AI pictures of David Attenborough looking quite sad. It's quite good, actually, I wouldn't mind. And they've changed the box now. I mean, look at that power that you have, you know. The actual Lego company have changed the box for David Attenborough. What power that is. But, you know, I saw that and I was like, oh, I enjoyed that. And I shared it with a colleague, a friend of mine in America. And then I saw it about 10 times from about 10 different people. And it's like, there's no new ideas out there anymore. Found your love, let us do-

0: David Rees's breakfast piece here on Radio Harrow with me, David. Hi. Oh, I'm feeling good this morning. I really am. I'm enjoying the music. I love being in this studio, right? I hope it comes across on the radio. I hear it does, but I just love being here, and I'm hoping that you're enjoying listening as well. So thank you very much for being here today. So if you want to listen again to us, you can on our website, radioharrow.org. You can listen to any of the shows again at any time you would like, and we like to do that for you. And also, if you want to get in touch with us on the station, it's very easy. There's a way of doing it which involves WhatsApp, OK? You don't need to know a new number. It's exactly the same number that you can phone into the studio and speak to me. 020 8869 3959. Stick that in your phone. If you've got WhatsApp, if you type that in, you can send us a message here in the studio. And you've got to give me some messages because there's so many here for Pierre. Pierre Petru on a Sunday evening, I should say, with his show. He has so many listeners. It's unbelievable. Our WhatsApp inbox is bulging at the seams with messages for him, and I'm feeling a bit jealous, to be honest. So yeah, send some messages and some love to other presenters here on the station, please, via WhatsApp 020 8869 3959. Stick that in your phone, and you can message us whenever you're bored, if you want a song on the radio, or just want to say hi to us here in the basement. We'd love to hear from you. Thanks very much.
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It's David Rees's Breakfast Piece here on Radio Harrow, and I'm David Rees, the host of the show. Now, I've mentioned on the show at certain points about the news, and I say I don't watch the news anymore because there's too much clutter on the news channels, but it's quite obsessive. If I'm not careful, I can get lost in a kind of rabbit hole of news. And, you know, people who are listening to the show who know me are going, Dave, you follow the news and politics in particular all the time. That's not what I'm saying. I'm saying that I don't like the news channels anymore because there's just too much clutter on the screen, and I just rather like look at it online at my own leisure and occasionally watch the news channels and then get annoyed after. It's kind of self policing, I suppose, is what I'm talking about. So obviously I still watch the news and I'm still interested in politics quite a lot, actually. I don't talk about it on the radio, but that is my other love, finding out about stuff that's going on in politics. It's all very exciting sometimes for me, but I found that I'm spending too much time on my phone as well. And during Lent to Easter, I put a block on my phone of social media. So I didn't have X, I didn't have Facebook, I didn't have Instagram. I kept WhatsApp because I like to keep in touch with my friends, family in other parts of the world and that kind of thing. I don't count that as a social media, so that wasn't blocked. And it was nice. For 40 days, 40 nights, or however long it is, I didn't follow social media and I felt a lot better. I felt less stressed and it was great. And I've kept this on, so I'm going to talk about it now on the show. I've got this block on my phone. Let me just get my phone and unlock it at the moment. It's an app called Lock Me Out. Now, you can pay for premium features, but I've got the free one. And, you know, there's no plugging here. They haven't paid me to do this. It's just something I use. And you can put a lockout on anything, really. Any app you like, any website you don't want to be looking at. And you can have 5-minute breaks every hour. And it's nice. It helps me to self-regulate my social media use. Because I'm not advocating that you leave it entirely, because we are an internet radio station. I don't want you becoming a hermit, because you couldn't listen to us otherwise. But a bit of self-regulation, it's no bad thing. So I just think if you want to help your mental health and not get yourself down the doom scrolling rabbit hole, then putting a lock on your phone and sometimes just coming off for a few days or hours at a time really does the difference and the world of good for you, I think. It really does.

our studios in the basement of Norfolk Park and St Mark's Hospital, every day, 24 hours a day, it's Radio Harrow. I'm David Rees. Now, I'm not on 24 hours a day. You'd be sick of my voice after a couple of hours. That's why I'm only on here 2 hours a day, from 7 till 9 every morning. Now, we are a station of volunteers. 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So we are legit. And it gives you the options of either doing £10, £25, £50, or custom. So if you click on 10, it tells you how the £10 will help. £10 protects the volunteers, admin and insurance to enable volunteers to carry out their work. £25, let's have a look at that. Hold on one sec. Can't see the join. Sorry, I'll edit it out. It'll be fine. £25 will help us get a new...

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Here with you, playing all the great music in between as well. I'm David Rees, here at Breakfast.

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Radio Harrow at breakfast. I've got the summer vibes this morning, and I'm going to pass that on to you because this isn't just a passive station. You can interact by feeling something from the way I'm speaking to you right now. This music I'm talking over is called Summer. So it's one of our music beds, things we talk over, that we play in the summertime. And Radio Harrow will be out and about in the summer, I've no doubt about it. Keep listening to this station because we'll be keeping you informed on where we are when we're going out and about in the community. And this is where you'll find out the summer vibes first. Not legally binding. 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Keep an eye out, bookmark it, because you can come back various times. There'll be informational updates on what we're up to in the community. I'm sure we'll be out and about at a place near you, giving out Radio Harrow magazines. So look out for us this summertime. We come out of the basement. We're kind of like breaking out of a chrysalis, like a big butterfly. Do you know what I mean? And we come out into the community and look out for Radio Harrow near you soon.

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2: With your headline news, I'm Andrew Fuller. The Deputy Prime Minister says he's called his US counterpart to tell him he was wrong over comments he made about the murder of teenager Henry Novak. The 18-year-old was wrongly accused of racism by his attacker and was handcuffed as he laid dying. J.D. Vance blamed his death on the mass invasion of migrants, which David Lammy said had nothing to do with it. Meanwhile, three more people have been charged with violent disorder in Southampton following protests in connection with the teenager's death. It brings the total number charged with disorder in the city to 14. There's a warning that delays in the government's defence spending plan is putting Britain in danger. Former Defence Minister Tobias Elwood's echoed a report by MPs which says it also undermines the UK's credibility among allies. At least one person's died after a series of shootings near the Israeli-occupied West Bank. Israeli police say they've killed one of the attackers and are looking for more suspects. Daniel Radcliffe is one of those carrying British hopes in tonight's Tony Awards. The ceremony in New York will celebrate the best American theatre has to offer. That's your headline news. You're up to date.
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Hello, good morning to you. This is the smooth sounds of Radio Harrow. I know you're probably finding it difficult to get up, but I'm going to help you. Oh, there we go. That worked, didn't it? My goodness me. This is called Urban Horns. It's some music we talk over, and I've never really played it because it just seems a little bit too much. But, you know, you have to get up, otherwise you're going to be late for work. I'm sorry, I'm doing it as a service to you. I am, really. Anyway, it sounds like you're in a club now, but it's fine. It's a very safe place to be. And it's Radio Harrow at breakfast, here with you till 9 this morning. Glad to have your company today. And I'm here with you till 9 o'clock this morning for David Reese's breakfast piece, volunteering my time for you. And that is what we're about here at the station. We have Harrow today, which is on Monday to Friday at 9 in the evening with a different team of presenters. We've got, Saturday brunch as well, which is the Saturday equivalent. The request show is on a Sunday. You'll find out more details about that at other times. But yeah, we have a lot of different shows on the station. A lot of different music choices as well. There's something for everybody here.

It's Radio Harrow at breakfast. I'm David Rees. I am not in Ibiza, okay? I know this music may sound like I am, but I'm not. Oi, oi, Ibiza. Yeah, see, I'm not like that, but hey, it's wakes you up a bit, doesn't it? It's Radio Harrow at breakfast. I'm David Rees, here with you till 9 this morning. And I want to talk about a new lift that could be in place at Burnt Oak Station. 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It was first approved in 2019, and it's a small update to the designs there. I'm looking at harrowonline.org for the latest information here, so if you want to find out more details on this story, go there. So back in April, they submitted the application, and there's been a recent consultation, so we'll see how that goes. More and more of the stations on the Tube map are step-free access now, aren't they? 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You might have to go up in a lift or whatever. And it's just nice to see those wheelchair symbols on the map. More of them going about, and, you know, it really makes the Tube more inclusive and helps us all get about, really, doesn't it?

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And salutations to you on the wireless, here in Harrow, the London Borough. I'm David Rees with a great menu of music for you this morning. Every time I play this music off air, I always practice doing that voice, and I thought, what the heck, I'm just going to do it on the radio now anyway. It all sounds very vintage, and I'm going to talk about something that's modern, and it's social media, because we are on social media, and Instagram is one of the platforms that you will find Radio Harrow. Instagram, like the photograms of old. So, yeah, you can find photographs of what we're up to on Radio Harrow. And when we're out and about in the community, maybe when we're going out and visiting Costa Coffee here in the hospital, sometimes we get out and about and see you in there before you visit patients in the hospital and let you know that we exist. So you can find out more about us by following us on Instagram. Our handle is at Radio Harrow. That's at Radio Harrow. And if you put that in, you'll see us, and then you can click on the button, and then you can follow us to your heart's content. Subscribe, please. Anyway, so, yeah, Instagram is where we are. It's one of the many places you can find us on the internet. That's Radio Harrow for you.

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That maybe...

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She must be patient. 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
1: 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And you walked in with those green eyes, never stolen by nobody. And they flicker to the future for a moment I could picture. Then you touched me

More than just music, it's Radio Harrow at breakfast. I'm David Rees. Trying to be a bit more healthy in my day-to-day life. So I cycle to work every day that I'm in the office, of course. And I enjoy doing that, and it's nice because I'm going to work anyway. And I think, well, why not just get some exercise at the same time? I've got a little Brompton. I've had it for many, many years, and I love it. But walking is another thing I'm trying to do a little bit more of as well. And did you know that May, every year, is National Walking Month? It's an annual campaign that's organised by Living Streets, which is a charity in the UK focusing on pedestrian safety and accessibility to promote walking as a simple, free and accessible form of exercise. Now, I'm not sure if that's I think that might be an AI summary on one of the search engines I'm looking at the moment, which happens to be Bing this time. And so walking, they've got a month for everything now, haven't they? But it is nice to be reminded about that. And I know there were schools in Harrow recently that had a competition to raise the awareness of walking. And it was beyond school's tuition to host a poster-making competition to invite kids in Harrow to take part in that. So that's happened. And not sure of the result of it. But yeah, it's all nice to promote walking. We're a health and wellbeing station, so this is right up our street, isn't it? Which has been pedestrianised.

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Radio Harrow at breakfast. He's not going to sell much ice cream going at that speed, is he? Classic Joe conversation there. It's Radio Harrow. I'm David Rees. 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And I'm going to focus right now on Facebook. That's probably the oldest one now, isn't it? That's the vintage of social media. It's hard to say, really, with any degree of seriousness. But yeah, Facebook, it's been going since time immemorial, and we're on it, of course. So if you want to find us on there, then you have to go to the following address. 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Back in the day, we'd say forward slash. I'm thinking you all know what that is now, so I don't bother. 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
1: That'll be the end of the Tuesday edition of this show. It's coming up to 9, so I'll see you tomorrow for Wednesday's breakfast piece from 7 in the morning. Coming up tonight at 9, it is Harrow Today with the Tuesday team. Lots of stuff going on for you. You'll have a quiz as well, no doubt, and maybe some local events and what's-ons as well, and some local news in Harrow Heartbeat. That'll be coming up tonight as well. 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
2: With your headline news, I'm Andrew Fuller. The Deputy Prime Minister says he's called his US counterpart to tell him he was wrong over comments he made about the murder of teenager Henry Novak. The 18-year-old was wrongly accused of racism by his attacker and was handcuffed as he laid dying. JD Vance blamed his death on the mass invasion of migrants, which David Lammy said had nothing to do with it. Meanwhile, three more people have been charged with violent disorder in Southampton following protests in connection with the teenager's death. It brings the total number charged with disorder in the city to 14. There's a warning that delays in the government's defence spending plan is putting Britain in danger. Former Defence Minister Tobias Elwood's echoed a report by MPs which says it also undermines the UK's credibility among allies. At least one person's died after a series of shootings near the Israeli-occupied West Bank. Israeli police say they've killed one of the attackers and are looking for more suspects. Daniel Radcliffe is one of those carrying British hopes in tonight's Tony Awards. The ceremony in New York will celebrate the best American theatre has to offer. That's your headline news. You're up to date.
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2: With your Harrow headlines, I'm Andrew Botcher. A top referee's been refused entry to the US for the World Cup. Omar Artin, who's from Somalia, was stopped by border officials when he arrived in Miami for the tournament. FIFA says he'll no longer be involved. Donald Trump's claim the Strait of Hormuz could open in days as he insisted talks over an Iran peace deal are in the final throes. The US president's been speaking to reporters after attending the NBA Finals in New York, where he was booed. The Tory leader says rules requiring police officers, nurses and teachers to consider equality issues should be scrapped. Kemi Badenoch's making a speech later after setting out plans for an overhaul. MPs are going to debate the possibility of a monument to honour Sir David Attenborough. Almost 90,000 people have signed a petition calling for a tribute to the 100-year-old broadcaster. And Ben Stokes' future as England Test cricket captain is in doubt as officials investigate a nightclub incident. He and teammate Gus Atkinson are said to have committed a breach of team protocols while celebrating Sunday's win over New Zealand. You're up to date on Radio Harrow.
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11: 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Over the next 2 hours, I'll be playing you an awesome mix of tracks, like literally anything and everything that you can think of. Any genre. If you're into jazz, I got you. If you're into blues, I got you. If you're into pop, I got you. If you're into dance music, I got you. If you're into electronic music, I got you. If you're into rock music, I got you. If you're into heavy metal, I kind of got you as well. Basically, I've got you. So let's get on with the show. Let's kick it off with something old followed by something new. Let's shuffle.

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1: 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I've got lots more tunes lined up, so don't go anywhere. I hope you're enjoying the music so far, but let's keep it going with some more shuffling madness.

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1: Oh my God, these tunes just keep on coming in. I am loving the shuffle this morning on Radio Harrow. I hope you are too. 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
2: Wow, what an amazing mix of music. I am really feeling it this morning. I think it's some great songs, great ballads, great rock songs, great everything we've had so far. I'm really, really enjoying the shuffle, and I hope you are too. I hope it's brightening up your morning, because I feel like we need some feel-good stuff everywhere. And this is the perfect playlist for that. Whatever you're feeling, I've got you. I've got you. And just to show you what I'm about, let's keep getting you. Here's some more music.

listening to The Shuffle on Radio Harrow. Have you got us saved on your phone? Have you got us saved? Where's the WhatsApp number on your phone? Do you have Radio Harrow on? If not, I'm very disappointed in you. What I want you to do now, if you haven't already, is go to your phone, open it up, go to add contact, type Radio Harrow, that's our name, and then add this number in to your contacts. I mean it, add this in. 0208 869 3959. That's 0208 869 3959. Add that in, and then presto, in your WhatsApp, we should pop up and you should be able to message in whenever you like. If you're loving the music on The Shuffle, if you're loving the music on anyone else's show as well, not just me, get in touch. Let us know. We'd love to hear from you. If you've got anything you want to say, any shout outs, any requests, get in touch, add us on WhatsApp and we can chat. How great would that be?

Oh my God, the music is so good here on Radio Harrow right now. Like, I think I need a lie down. Like, honestly, so much good music is coming out of these speakers at the minute, and I hope you're enjoying it as much as I am. But don't go anywhere, because I've got so many more amazing tunes coming up in the last hour of the show. So stay tuned on the other side of this.

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2: With your Harrow headlines, I'm Andrew Botcher. A top referee's been refused entry to the US for the World Cup. Omar Artin, who's from Somalia, was stopped by border officials when he arrived in Miami for the tournament. FIFA says he'll no longer be involved. Donald Trump's claim the Strait of Hormuz could open in days as he insisted talks over an Iran peace deal are in the final throes. The US president's been speaking to reporters after attending the NBA Finals in New York, where he was booed. The Tory leader says rules requiring police officers, nurses and teachers to consider equality issues should be scrapped. Kemi Badenoch's making a speech later after setting out plans for an overhaul. MPs are going to debate the possibility of a monument to honour Sir David Attenborough. Almost 90,000 people have signed a petition calling for a tribute to the 100-year-old broadcaster. And Ben Stokes' future as England Test cricket captain is in doubt as officials investigate a nightclub incident. He and teammate Gus Atkinson are said to have committed a breach of team protocols while celebrating Sunday's win over New Zealand. You're up to date on Radio Harrow.
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5: 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I am taking you through until lunchtime. We're almost there. I know you're probably thinking about what can I have for lunch today and your stomach's starting to rumble, but I'm going to fill your stomach with some great music because I've got an awesome mix of tracks coming up for you. All sorts of genres, all sorts of ages, because that's what we do in The Shuffle. So get involved. Enjoy the music and let's get you to lunchtime. Let's shuffle.
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0: that was today's Live at 11. 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
4: 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You can find out all about the latest shows, all the latest updates from the station. 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So there's loads of great stuff there, lots of great bits of advice, and lots of really interesting people to hear from as well. So if you're not following us on the socials, on Instagram, on Twitter, at Radio Harrow is what you need to do so you don't miss out on any of our great content.
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1: 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So if you're not following us on the socials, on Instagram, on Twitter, at Radio Harrow is what you need to do so you don't miss out on any of our great content.

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2: That's your Tuesday chill zone almost coming to an end before we play our last track. Thank you so much for shuffling with us this Tuesday. I will be back tomorrow morning again from 10 a.m. But keep it locked on Radio Harrow all day long because we've got lots of great music. And of course, Harrow Today will be up at 9 p.m. I'll see you tomorrow.
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4: With your Harrow headlines, I'm Andrew Botcher. A top referee's been refused entry to the US for the World Cup. Omar Artin, who's from Somalia, was stopped by border officials when he arrived in Miami for the tournament. FIFA says he'll no longer be involved. Donald Trump's claim the Strait of Hormuz could open in days as he insisted talks over an Iran peace deal are in the final throes. The US president's been speaking to reporters after attending the NBA Finals in New York, where he was booed. The Tory leader says rules requiring police officers, nurses and teachers to consider equality issues should be scrapped. Kemi Badenoch's making a speech later after setting out plans for an overhaul. MPs are going to debate the possibility of a monument to honour Sir David Attenborough. Almost 90,000 people have signed a petition calling for a tribute to the 100-year-old broadcaster. And Ben Stokes' future as England Test cricket captain is in doubt as officials investigate a nightclub incident. He and teammate Gus Atkinson are said to have committed a breach of team protocols while celebrating Sunday's win over New Zealand. You're up to date on Radio Harrow.
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2: With your Harrow headlines, I'm Andrew Botcher. A top referee's been refused entry to the US for the World Cup. Omar Artin, who's from Somalia, was stopped by border officials when he arrived in Miami for the tournament. FIFA says he'll no longer be involved. Donald Trump's claim the Strait of Hormuz could open in days as he insisted talks over an Iran peace deal are in the final throes. The US president's been speaking to reporters after attending the NBA Finals in New York, where he was booed. The Tory leader says rules requiring police officers, nurses and teachers to consider equality issues should be scrapped. Kemi Badenoch's making a speech later after setting out plans for an overhaul. MPs are going to debate the possibility of a monument to honour Sir David Attenborough. Almost 90,000 people have signed a petition calling for a tribute to the 100-year-old broadcaster. And Ben Stokes' future as England Test cricket captain is in doubt as officials investigate a nightclub incident. He and teammate Gus Atkinson are said to have committed a breach of team protocols while celebrating Sunday's win over New Zealand. You're up to date on Radio Harrow.
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0: More than just music.
1: More than just music. More than just music.
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0: Maddie and I are going to guess your new favourite band.
1: Oh, fine, okay, right.
0: So, do you want to give us some clues?
1: Oh, God.
0: Actually, okay. Yeah, hang on. Before you do that, talk amongst yourselves for a second. I just want to... Okay, no, actually, you don't need to anymore. I've queued up the theme music for this very cultural piece.
1: Oh, no.
0: Okay, so, tell us about this.
1: I want to say... It was a bit frustrating that you told us, you interrupted us talking amongst ourselves there. Because we were really getting into it before you
0: I apologize.
1: Right, what clues have I got to give you? They were a big influence on Damon Albarn of Blur and Gorillaz fame.
0: Okay.
1: And Marillion and Radiohead. There we are. You're both looking at me like computer videos that are buffered.
0: So can we ask questions?
1: Anyway. Yeah, of course you can. That's more fun.
0: Okay, so was it made up of two brothers?
1: Yes. I feel like you know what this is.
0: Is it two? Okay, go on. Do you have a question?
2: Wait, what?
1: There it is. Go on.
2: What, like, decade are they from?
1: Late 80s and 90s, which I usually don't really listen to, so there's a precedent broken. You're not warm so far, and I don't want this to go on for 2 years.
0: Is it two brothers from Manchester?
1: Oh, you think it's Oasis?
0: Yeah.
1: It's not Oasis.
0: Oh, okay.
1: Do you know what the funny thing is? I thought you had it, and you couldn't be further. I tell you what, why don't you give me a green light when we want me to put you out of your misery?
0: Okay, fine. Well, I think let's go for two more questions.
1: Go on. And then... One more. Get closer. I bet you can get it.
0: Is it the Mr. Blobby? Is it Mr. Blobby?
1: I tell you what. Do you know what? That is actually close. And that's worrying that in some way, shape or form, that's close.
0: Is it the Pink Panther theme tune?
1: My favourite band is the Pink Panther theme tune. He's got it. But for fun, you can't think of any more questions. It's fine.
0: I think you could put us out of our
1: misery. I think actually it's become slightly less of an innocuous segment because of what Maddie mentioned about breaking through writer's block. I've had that for a long time as well. Not music, I don't write music, but I think that it has been difficult to feel that you're doing the right thing when you're making stuff, and are people going to like this? And discovering this band, who are called The Cardiacs, has really, really opened that up for me recently, because they are completely free creatively in a really fun, exciting way. They say it's pop music. It's not. I could say it is, and you go, no, it's not. It's progressive punk.
2: Yeah.
1: Which is, like, very intense, but also very creative. It's a lot of fun. It's a lot of fun. We won't have it on the... Don't look, because we won't.
0: I'm trying to find
1: it. And if we do, I don't want to subject the listeners to it.
0: Okay. No, can't find it.
1: No.
2: Because, yeah, I think that's something that annoys me with artists. Like, they have, like, rock or indie influences, but then they still get classified as pop artists. Yeah. And it's just, like, it's kind of hard to, like, determine, like, what genre they're in, because, you know, they're never classified properly in, like, streaming services or anything.
1: And if you're looking for a recommendation because they're funneling your taste, whereas these guys have done sea shanties and nursery rhymes and all sorts of absolute nonsense. So it's hard to put a pin on, but I guess that's part of the fun, really, when you hear a lot of processed pop music. As fun as it is, it's nice to have something that has no concessions to commerciality, but it's still very melodic and beautiful. So there we are.

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1: We've all had those moments we tell ourselves, it's just nothing.
2: I'm just a bit bloated.
3: It's just the runs.
2: My tummy's just a bit uncomfortable.
3: It just doesn't feel right.
1: If you've had tummy troubles such as diarrhoea, bloating or discomfort that's lasted 3 weeks or more, it could be a sign of cancer. It's probably nothing serious, but finding cancer early makes it more treatable. Your NHS is here to see you safely. Just speak to your GP.
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0: apparently they've rewritten some of the Roald Dahl books.
1: Yes.
2: I heard about that.
0: Ask about that. But how do we feel about it? I'm quite upset.
1: Yeah. I think it's so difficult because on the one hand, I understand why they want to bring it up to date and get rid of some of the references, which, quite frankly, are not acceptable today. Mm. But on the other hand, you have to think about things in context because you have to think about Enid Blyton. I think some of her books were quite bad as well in terms of the language being used. So
3: and
1: I guess
3: any
1: it's a
3: book
1: case.
3: About any colonial history's got loads of terms in it. But it's like you can't rewrite history.
1: You can't.
3: It sits there to learn from it.
2: And Famous Five, was that Enid Blyton?
1: Yeah.
0: But also, like the twits, it's based on making fun of another person. Like in jest. And I feel like you do have banter with your friends and you can be nice. But it's like banter between friends. It's not, oh, it's actually something mean.
2: It's not personal.
0: So I think there is a fine line between having fun and then being boring.
2: Yeah.
1: Although having said that, I actually had a conversation with Nick about this at the weekend about, you know, having banter and stuff. And I guess it depends on how the other person is receiving what you're saying. So I'm not trying to say people shouldn't say what they want to say, but I think just read the room a little bit.
3: Yeah.
1: So if the person looks like they might be a bit upset, then stop. Don't.
3: Yeah. It's really hard, that whole fine line thing. But and also with books, it's really... Like I'm thinking just like 20 years ahead, is David Walliams' books going to get censored because some of what he's saying in his stuff isn't allowed? Like, you can't call a granny a gangster or whatever. You know, I don't know. Like, there might be some, like, 20 years down the line, it might not be allowed to say that.
1: I have to say, I do know some gangster grannies.

0: Hannah, you want to let something out, right?
1: So today, a bit of a pickle. Michelle and I, we decided that we're going to get like work cars. Firstly, cars are so expensive right now. Like, it's
0: actually
1: ridiculous.
0: Yes.
1: Astronomical. And we were like, we thought we could get like a car for like £200 a month because we're going to lease it via the business. So we don't want to pay outright. But that's not possible. We're looking for just under £300 a month. That's crazy. Considering my Clio is like just over £100 a month.
0: Mm.
1: That's mad. But then, do you guys know anyone with electric cars?
0: I do. My cousin has one.
1: Mm. What's her

0: And then Youngblood came on stage. I got really excited because I love Youngblood so much. And so did my friend. And it was just a really good time.
1: Yeah.
0: And they played loads of songs that I really love, like Hope for the Underrated Youth and The Funeral, Anarchist. I just really, really enjoyed it. And it was a really good time. And I'm really excited about it. And I wish I was back. Like, I wish I was still there.
1: Are they going to be on concert again, or...?
0: I know they're going on a world tour right now, but okay. I'm not sure if they're going to be doing another concert anytime soon. But if they do, I will be going back.
1: Watch this space. 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
2: With your Harrow headlines, I'm Andrew Botcher. A top referee's been refused entry to the US for the World Cup. Omar Artin, who's from Somalia, was stopped by border officials when he arrived in Miami for the tournament. FIFA says he'll no longer be involved. Donald Trump's claim the Strait of Hormuz could open in days as he insisted talks over an Iran peace deal are in the final throes. The US president's been speaking to reporters after attending the NBA Finals in New York, where he was booed. The Tory leader says rules requiring police officers, nurses and teachers to consider equality issues should be scrapped. Kemi Badenoch's making a speech later after setting out plans for an overhaul. MPs are going to debate the possibility of a monument to honour Sir David Attenborough. Almost 90,000 people have signed a petition calling for a tribute to the 100-year-old broadcaster. And Ben Stokes' future as England Test cricket captain is in doubt as officials investigate a nightclub incident. He and teammate Gus Atkinson are said to have committed a breach of team protocols while celebrating Sunday's win over New Zealand. You're up to date on Radio Harrow.
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guess you're getting everything you want. 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
4: I think that's what we've been told to say. We just need to add another round in.
3: Right, who are we again? 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
4: My name is Alex Irons. What's your name?
3: And what? It's Sam Joseph. And we're nice comedians who've like seen tarot for the barren desert of lacking laughter. 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
4: It's absolutely free to come in when we have 10 comedians every 2 weeks who are up and coming in the London and surrounding areas of the comedy scene. 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We do advise that you come early to avoid disappointment.
3: Yeah, also, there's a happy hour between 5 and 8 at the Junction Pub for just £3 on many of the great drinks. And, you know, come up and we're in the function room above the Junction, and it's great fun. It's great fun. Please come and enjoy it because, you know, where else are these comedians going to get therapy?
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2: With your Harrow headlines, I'm Andrew Botcher. A top referee's been refused entry to the US for the World Cup. Omar Artin, who's from Somalia, was stopped by border officials when he arrived in Miami for the tournament. FIFA says he'll no longer be involved. Donald Trump's claim the Strait of Hormuz could open in days as he insisted talks over an Iran peace deal are in the final throes. The US president's been speaking to reporters after attending the NBA Finals in New York, where he was booed. The Tory leader says rules requiring police officers, nurses and teachers to consider equality issues should be scrapped. Kemi Badenoch's making a speech later after setting out plans for an overhaul. MPs are going to debate the possibility of a monument to honour Sir David Attenborough. Almost 90,000 people have signed a petition calling for a tribute to the 100-year-old broadcaster. And Ben Stokes' future as England Test cricket captain is in doubt as officials investigate a nightclub incident. He and teammate Gus Atkinson are said to have committed a breach of team protocols while celebrating Sunday's win over New Zealand. You're up to date on Radio Harrow.
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1: It was just another day, a familiar drive through familiar country. But then, just around the corner, came the unexpected. He'd let his speed creep a little too high as he approached a bend, and he was no longer driving at the right speed for the road. The scary thing is, he didn't even realize driving even a little too fast for the situation is a major cause of collisions, especially on country roads where you don't know what's around the corner. Think, don't let your speed creep.
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2: With your Harrow headlines, I'm Andrew Botcher. A top referee's been refused entry to the US for the World Cup. Omar Artin, who's from Somalia, was stopped by border officials when he arrived in Miami for the tournament. FIFA says he'll no longer be involved. Donald Trump's claim the Strait of Hormuz could open in days, as he insisted talks over an Iran peace deal are in the final throes. The US president's been speaking to reporters after attending the NBA Finals in New York, where he was booed. The Tory leader says rules requiring police officers, nurses and teachers to consider equality issues should be scrapped. Kemi Badenoch's making a speech later after setting out plans for an overhaul. MPs are going to debate the possibility of a monument to honour Sir David Attenborough. Almost 90,000 people have signed a petition calling for a tribute to the 100-year-old broadcaster. And Ben Stokes' future as England Test cricket captain is in doubt as officials investigate a nightclub incident. He and teammate Gus Atkinson are said to have committed a breach of team protocols while celebrating Sunday's win over New Zealand. You're up to date on Radio Harrow.
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1: 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And you walked in with those green eyes, never stolen by nobody. 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
2: With your Harrow headlines, I'm Andrew Botcher. A top referee's been refused entry to the US for the World Cup. Omar Artin, who's from Somalia, was stopped by border officials when he arrived in Miami for the tournament. FIFA says he'll no longer be involved. Donald Trump's claim the Strait of Hormuz could open in days as he insisted talks over an Iran peace deal are in the final throes. The US president's been speaking to reporters after attending the NBA Finals in New York, where he was booed. The Tory leader says rules requiring police officers, nurses and teachers to consider equality issues should be scrapped. Kemi Badenoch's making a speech later after setting out plans for an overhaul. MPs are going to debate the possibility of a monument to honour Sir David Attenborough. Almost 90,000 people have signed a petition calling for a tribute to the 100-year-old broadcaster. And Ben Stokes' future as England Test cricket captain is in doubt as officials investigate a nightclub incident. He and teammate Gus Atkinson are said to have committed a breach of team protocols while celebrating Sunday's win over New Zealand. You're up to date on Radio Harrow.
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0: 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Hello.
1: Hello.
0: Welcome to the Weekly Wander, and this is Wendy Shear, your normally scheduled presenter, but I happen to be joined by an abnormally scheduled guest sitting across from me. Would you like to introduce yourself, guest?
1: Yes, I am your erstwhile partner. No, not erstwhile.
0: I know. We like to use erstwhile, but we don't use it correctly.
1: Oh, I know.
0: This is my long-suffering partner, and I am his.
1: Yes, it's me. It's Sean. It's your
0: everlasting husband.
1: After
0: a hiatus of how many years since you've been here?
1: It's been a long time, hasn't it?
0: Probably it was a new year at some point years ago.
1: Several years ago.
0: Yeah, probably. So anyway, welcome back, however long it's been. And just a disclaimer to the listeners today that any music played on the show today has been your selection. So,
1: yes, indeed.
0: If the listeners don't like the music, then don't blame me.
1: Okay. Well, those two songs to begin with are favorites of mine from
0: indeed
1: many years ago.
0: And I'm betting that you're going to say something about them.
1: Well, just that I guess lots of people who weren't around back then just have no idea what it was like when those songs came out. They made quite a big impact. Public image with Fight the Power. Public Image, Public Enemy, sorry. I was getting names mixed up. Public Image were another great band. Public Enemy with Fight the Power. And that song just became a huge international hit, and it made hip-hop a sort of available to audiences worldwide that I guess it hadn't been available to before. And also, just with Public Enemy, they just brought so much politics and words to it. So much language that they brought into the hip-hop that made it, you know, just an incredible.
0: So this wasn't the beginning of hip-hop, but it might have been the beginning of more mainstreaming.
1: Yeah, they sort of brought it to the mainstream. I mean, there was people before them. There was Eric B. and Rakim, you know, and
0: yes, of course.
1: Paid in Full and all of that sort of stuff.
0: I'm going to pretend that I know. I'm nodding emphatically and
1: yes,
0: knowledgeably.
1: Yes, you know that song. Anyway, and then De La Soul came along, and sort of a year later, and in fact, this song and the De La Soul music came out about the same time, but Public Enemy been around for a bit longer than De La Soul. And De La Soul sort of brought in music that was hip-hop, that was, you know, consciously aware of social situations and, you know, socially aware, but at the same time quite catchy poppy songs. So,
0: and
1: again, it was to make it very accessible to the worldwide audience.
0: And when about would you say the year might have been on this?
1: Oh, that year was 1989.
0: Oh, I remember it well. Can I just make you speak directly into your mic, Mr. Sound Engineer? You're speaking into the wrong end of the mic.
1: Yeah, I know.
0: Which is bizarre because he is a sound professional.
1: Yeah.
0: We'll see how things go.
1: Okay.
0: I think they're pretty directional. So,
1: yes, I know they are.
0: As you would know, being a microphone expert.
1: But, I mean, honestly, if I put it here and talk to you.
0: Yeah, but you're not. You're talking down there.
1: Oh, see? Talking down there.
0: Yeah, so like it this. Wasn't. No, you weren't getting the.
1: Oh, okay.
0: That's why I was trying to turn it. Like yeah, if you're going to look down there, you could turn it this way.
1: So okay.
0: Sorry, we're just working out logistics here. I should have done this ahead of time, but anywho. Okay.
1: You think I'd be better at this being a...
0: I think you'd think you would, but I don't think you're often on this end of the microphone.
1: No, probably not.
0: You're making sure other people are. And so if you were you, miking you,
1: yes.
0: you would tell you to lean more into the mic.
1: Yeah, probably.
0: Speak
1: yeah.
0: more directly. Right, so then that was followed by Say No Go. And that little riff on the song always reminds me of a Hall & Oates song from the 1980s.
1: Yes, which is what they sampled.
0: Yeah. Oh, so they sampled... Wait, who sampled who?
1: Well, De La Soul obviously sampled Hall & Oates.
0: Oh, why
1: not
0: is
1: the
0: that
1: other way around.
0: Why is that obvious?
1: Well, because Hall & Oates' song was way before.
0: Oh, because I thought that maybe Hall & Oates... I'm always assuming the one that I know is the forgery. I don't know why. I always assume
1: well,
0: that
1: Say
0: it's
1: No
0: the
1: Go
0: is
1: a song that's... On its own,
0: and but they said,
1: or was that the name of the song? I can't remember.
0: Say No Go, but at some point in their song, they say Say No. They say Say No Go,
1: that's
0: don't
1: all,
0: they? Or Say No No. I can't go for that.
1: I can't go for that.
0: No, no can do.
1: No can do.
0: Anyway,
1: yeah.
0: I'm sure we have that one here in the collection.
1: Yeah, I'm sure you do. I just think we need to but yes, it's they sampled that.
0: Mm, okay.
1: As they did many other things.
0: I'm not imagining it then. Okay. So aside from your favorite music, you had an idea of what might be good for us to talk about today. And I don't know what I think about this.
1: Well, before we get into that, why don't we just play another song?
0: Okay. Well, we could do that. We could.
1: Okay. I like this one because it's it gives you a bit of insight into the creation of this group.
0: All right. You're in control.
1: Okay. Here we go.

0: All right, then.
1: Yep. Jazzy's Groove by Soul to Soul.
0: And apparently, this was a history lesson. I was unaware.
1: Well, yeah, it just uses that to sort of kind of talk about, you know, how Soul to Soul got created, where it started as a sound system. And then,
0: so it's Soul to Soul telling their own story.
1: It's Jazzy B telling Soul to Soul's story, yeah.
0: Is Jazzy B a part of Soul to Soul? I don't know all this.
1: Yes. Jazzy B was one of the founders of Soul to Soul.
0: Okay, then.
1: Kind of the figurehead, if you like.
0: Mm-hmm. Sort of like you're the figurehead of our family. Or not. Yes. And there's only two options, so.
1: Maybe so.
0: Maybe we take turns.
1: Yeah, we could do.
0: Right, so what have you got for us today? I'm just leaning on you. I'm not a control, folks.
1: Well,
0: I don't have the controls. I haven't picked the music, so.
1: That's bothering you, isn't it?
0: I'm riding as a passenger in this boat, and it feels a little bit uncomfortable. I'm not going to lie. The only power I have is the ability to cut mics and just the whole thing prematurely. I can put everything down to zero, but I can't really make anything happen. I have veto power, we'll put it that way.
1: Okay. My glasses are steaming up.
0: Oh, no. It's getting very steamy in here.
1: I know. I'm not sure that aircon is still working.
0: When we came in, the AC was not working. It felt quite stuffy, and we thought, ooh, it's going to be a long evening.
1: So tell me about your national cuisine. What would you say the national
0: Well, that's diving right in, isn't it? My national cuisine. First of all, we have to establish what my nation is.
1: Well, I think we know what your nation is, don't we?
0: Do we know, though? Do we really know?
1: The great U.S. of A.
0: The great U.S. of A. Maybe the once great U.S. of A.
1: The once great U.S. of A. Isn't that what, you know, everybody's campaigning for now?
0: No, no, I think great I think they made it crappy again.
1: Oh, I think you're probably right, but
0: I'd get behind that phrase now. Anywho, politics aside, because we don't really focus, in case you haven't noticed, dear listeners, we don't really focus on politics here on Radio Harrow. We focus on your health and well-being and joy through music.
1: So do you think that the USA has a national cuisine?
0: I don't.
1: And if it would be healthy for our listeners?
0: I don't think so, because we are a nation of many nations, and the cuisines which we adopted came from our immigrant populations. And so you could say pizza is very American, but of course, originally, the idea of pizza would have come from our Italian immigrants, and then it was probably adapted in various places. You got different styles. You got New York-style pizza, Chicago-style pizza.
1: Didn't they say that pizza started in America?
0: Maybe pizza in its... Well, then you look at burgers, right? Obviously, hamburger. That's a German thing.
1: But you would say that, you know, the hamburger is the American national...
0: Yeah, but it's German, isn't it? So I'm thinking, because I'm not an expert on the development of cuisine, I'm guessing that the idea, once again, came with the German immigrants, but that was sort of refined and, you know, Americanized or whatever.
1: Yeah.
0: And you know, what happens even like with Chinese food, for example, lots of Chinese immigrants, the idea of the fortune cookie, many people don't know, is not a universal thing. A Chinese fortune cookie, grow up in the U.S. and you get Chinese takeaway, you always get a fortune cookie and you think that's a normal thing. Then you go to China and to visit and you're wondering where all the fortune cookies are. It's because it's not a thing there. So it was actually sort of pioneered by American Chinese.
1: And do you think that French fries were actually French and imported into America?
0: Pommes frites? I mean, you know, forms of things and styles of things. I think Mexican food is probably one of the indigenous cuisines. Indigenous to North America.
1: Well, yeah.
0: And it's pretty ubiquitous across the United States. You know, it's kind of hard to find proper Mexican food here. You'll find like a Chipotle chain or something. But there's not that many Mexican. It's not a big thing here. So, but you can't turn around without running into one in the States, especially in certain areas.
1: Yeah, sure.
0: And it's really, really good food. So it's a difficult question to answer because people think they know.
1: The UK?
0: What do I think about the UK?
1: Do you think the UK has a national cuisine?
0: I think British people would say, well, fish and chips,
1: fish and chips, yes.
0: Pies, meat pies. pasties. And then you go up to Scotland and they've got a whole another thing going on up there.
1: You know, I mean, yeah, okay.
0: There are regional
1: foods. So you've
0: got English. Right.
1: You've got English national cuisine.
0: Yeah, and then you've got like Cornish pasties, right?
1: Yeah. And well, Cornwall is a part of England.
0: Yeah, but it can be a regional thing, I think.
1: It can,
0: because, like, the Welsh are going to have their thing.
1: The Welsh do have a national dish, which is a
0: kind of rarebit?
1: Stew. No, it's not Welsh rarebit.
0: Okay.
1: It's actually a stew called Cawl, I think it's C-A-W-A-L. And it's a stew made from...
0: the scrapings of human despair. No, sorry. Apologies to all Welsh people listening.
1: It's made from lamb. And
0: okay, you know, that actually sounds good. I like a bit of lamb.
1: And the Irish have a stew as well, Irish stew.
0: Indeed.
1: In the name of the law.
0: It's called Irish stew, surprisingly.
1: Don't you remember that old joke? Terrible. Terrible playground joke.
0: No, obviously I was on a different playground.
1: Irish stew in the name of the law.
0: Wow. You know, in the absence
1: I can't even
0: of,
1: remember what the hook line is.
0: In the absence of Steve, I think that will probably suffice for the dad jokes for the evening. Right.
1: And then, of course, you have roast beef and Yorkshire pudding and all that sort of stuff.
0: Yeah, like the roast dinner, I would say, comes pretty close to the national
1: cuisine. But the thing that always fascinates me is that how the kind of creation and popularity of the English breakfast.
0: Oh.
1: Because specifically English breakfast.
0: Mm-hmm.
1: And I can remember when I was growing up, there was no such thing as an English breakfast. There was a cooked breakfast. You could get a cooked breakfast.
0: Hmm.
1: But it wasn't called an English breakfast because we were all in England or we were in Britain having
0: cooked breakfast.
1: Because
0: you thought there wasn't any other world beyond
1: this. There wasn't
0: this.
1: Any other
0: breakfast. It's just breakfast, guys.
1: This
0: it's
1: was
0: just
1: breakfast.
0: Breakfast.
1: And then I think what happened, because I remember going to the Greek islands in sort of the late 80s.
0: The Greek islands of Greece.
1: The Greek islands of Greece, yeah. And I remember going there, and that place got a lot of English tourists.
0: Surprisingly.
1: And so. I think somebody came up with the idea of, like, well, let's do a typically English breakfast for the English tourists.
0: Because
1: they can't possibly eat
0: anything new and different when they're on holiday.
1: Well, apparently a lot of people asked for it when they were going there. Oh, can you do bacon and eggs? You know, and so somebody came up with doing the English breakfast.
0: People
1: and it,
0: are just...
1: You know, and I think it probably happened in a lot of tourist locations in Europe.
0: Great.
1: So... The English breakfast was created. And then, it was imported back to England.
0: And now it's English.
1: And now it's on every menu.
0: English
1: in every
0: breakfast
1: cafe.
0: For English people, right? In this new era. Now, I have a suggestion from a listener that perhaps apple pie would be considered.
1: Absolutely.
0: A U.S. cuisine. And I think we could make an argument for it. Pies in general, sweet pies, are much more prevalent than savory pies.
1: Yeah.
0: Where I come from.
1: I think that's right.
0: In fact, the word pie used to just be synonymous with dessert. And I came here and it's pie. I'm like, why would you have a pie as a meal? And And for us, like, there was a thing called, this is kind of gross, but growing up, there were lots of pre-prepared foods as I grew up in the 70s. And there were these things called chicken pot pies. They were pre-made.
1: Awesome.
0: Well, it was like, you know, you get nice ones here, but it was like in a little thing and you'd put it in the oven. It wasn't that good. I think it was like freezer vegetables and stuff.
1: Well, you can get those pies in tins.
0: Like petrified chicken. Here. Yeah, but they weren't good. And so they were the ones that we got. They were served to us, and it kind of turns my stomach still thinking about it. And then I thought I don't like meat pies because I never had a good one, you see.
1: Right. Well, I think there's a lot of variations to English cuisine.
0: Yes.
1: And I think you could get things like steak and kidney pie in a tin, and that probably didn't taste the best.
0: Ooh.
1: But you know, you can go to a restaurant,
0: You get a pie in a tin? There's no like.
1: Well, I guess because you could
0: pastry in there.
1: Oof. Yeah, there's pastry in there.
0: No,
1: they've got everything. Yeah, it's all in there. You just heat it up.
0: No, like bits of pastry, or it's like lined the can.
1: No, they have a top to it.
0: Oh my gosh. Okay,
1: it's probably more like a steak and kidney pudding.
0: This is all sounding a bit vile.
1: But you could go to a restaurant and get a really well-made steak and kidney pudding. That's a very English thing. Do we have another song?
0: Yeah.
1: This is a very another song from the UK, same sort of period, because I've sort of started in the
0: 70s. Because that's pretty much
1: 80s.
0: All you like, let's be honest.
1: No, I like some newer stuff.
0: Okay.
1: But anyway, this is a nice reminisce, and it's called Southern Freeze.

0: exercise. It doesn't have to mean Lycra or a fancy gym membership. All you need is 10 minutes and you. 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So, to see how much brisk walking you're doing and how you can fit more into your day, download the free Active 10 app, because there's only one you.
1: There's only one you.
2: There's only one you.
1: Picking up the pace, getting the blood pumping. That's
2: good
1: what
2: idea.
1: We're all about here on Radio Hero.
2: That's something I should do soon.
1: Maybe we could walk up the stairs instead of taking the lift. Although I do have a bag
2: that
1: I'm pulling.
2: Maybe we could walk home.
1: From Harrow. That's an interesting proposition. And leave the car here.
2: Leave the car here. We'd have to walk back tomorrow and pick it up.
1: Yeah. Well.
2: Be a long walk.
1: It'd be a long walk for you to do on your own. Which is what you would end up doing.
2: Yeah, okay. I've got this terrible chafing that I don't think I could manage a long walk at the moment.
1: I think the spirit of James Byers has just entered the room.
2: It's very uncomfortable.
1: Oh, my gosh.
2: Nothing like a bit of chafing. It's
1: chafing.
2: Very...
1: All right. Well, whilst we, maybe on the next song, we'll be investigating some creams for that.
2: Okay.
1: You had more to say about cuisine.
2: We sort of brushed across Scottish cuisine, but we didn't talk about it in any depth.
1: Marinated it, so to speak.
2: That may be an appropriate term.
1: Lightly...
2: But, of course, the great Scottish national dish is the haggis, which is a wonderful, wonderful dish. And it's been around for many hundreds of years.
1: So to put this all
2: not
1: in
2: that one particular haggis.
1: To put this all in context, the person
2: but
1: sitting across from me was born in Scotland and lived there for some years.
2: Absolutely.
1: In adulthood.
2: So I'm used to eating haggis.
1: Yeah.
2: It's made from sheep's offal, you know, heart and lung.
1: Awful sheep.
2: Liver and kidney and all that sort of stuff. Chopped up together with some vegetables, you know, carrots and things. It's grains, isn't it? Grains and things.
1: It wouldn't be so bad.
2: And then they wrapped it in a sheep's stomach, in the same sheep's
1: the
2: stomach.
1: Thought of it, if you didn't know how it was prepared, you might be able to give it a fair chance. But because everyone loves to talk about how it's made and what's in there, it kind of ruins
2: it's
1: it.
2: It's quite delicious. When you eat it, it's actually very, very nice. And, of course, it's
1: nutrient
2: served
1: rich.
2: With neeps and tatties.
1: Oh, neeps and tatties.
2: Yep.
1: I made you neeps and tatties one year, didn't I?
2: Yeah, because you know what neeps and tatties are, don't you? You know that neeps are...
1: Sausage-y things.
2: No. Turnips. Mashed turnips.
1: Oh, yes, yes, yes. I had to research this.
2: And tatties?
1: Potatoes.
2: Potatoes.
1: So I did this, like, really authentic version. Neeps and tatties. Because...
2: Neeps and tatties.
1: For some weird reason that year, you didn't have any enthusiasm for celebrating Burns Night. I'm like, why are we not making traditional Scottish cuisine?
2: I haven't celebrated Burns Night for years.
1: I
2: did when I was in Scotland, maybe.
1: But. I like, you know, appropriating other cultures' holidays. Or
2: you do.
1: Just celebrating. I like celebrating everything. If there's something to celebrate, I am totally down with it.
2: But you didn't want to eat the haggis, though, did you?
1: Did we? I think we purchased some haggis that only you consumed. Is that correct?
2: Maybe so, yeah. It does have a little spicy kick to it.
1: We might have bought some vegetarian haggis. We got something. We bought something that I wasn't willing to prepare.
2: Right.
1: But
2: I think one day you should have proper haggis. It's actually very nice. And, of course, now they don't use the sheep's stomach so much. They use a, you know.
1: Sheep started to protest, I think.
2: Well, I don't think they really had much say in the matter. But
1: they might have. They might have. They would have said, that's a bad idea.
2: Yeah. But I think now that they quite often use a sort of pretend sheep stomach. It's not the real thing.
1: A pretend sheep, like Shaun the Sheep, like a cartoon stomach.
2: No, not my namesake.
1: I am sitting across from a very, very famous Shaun. And because you can't see him, you think this is a human I'm talking to.
2: Uh-huh.
1: Actually, we could get to the animal noises section of the evening if we have enough time.
2: I'm feeling a bit chicken.
1: No one here but us chickens.
2: Time for another song.
1: It may indeed be time.
2: Okay, well, this is the wonderful Sharon Redd, who is sadly no longer with us since quite a long time ago, but this is a wonderful song called In the Name of Love.

0: In the name of love, honestly.
1: It's for you. I picked it for you.
0: Oh, sweet. See, every week, if you're a regular listener, you know that I dedicate a song to you.
1: You do.
0: Because you're my only listener.
1: Well, apart from your sister.
0: And I figure, you know, it's only gracious to give you one song that at least I know you'll like. Or at least you'll have to listen to because you know I've dedicated it to you, even if you hate it.
1: I know. I'm always very pleased when you do.
0: So that was nice.
1: But your sister's listening.
0: My sister is listening from the great state of Ohio.
1: And dealing with an emergency with her pets.
0: I don't know if it's an emergency. I think it's getting better. So.
1: Oh, well, that's good. We wish them well.
0: We wish them well. And actually made another suggestion for potential U.S. Cuisine. What do we call it? Native cuisine. She says hot dogs.
1: National.
0: Hot dogs in their current form, yes, I would say.
1: Again, another German thing.
0: Kind of. No, German would have like the Wurst. The best of the Wurst. But hot dogs are sort of uniquely. Mm.
1: No, I know. It's an adaptation of.
0: Ballpark. I think of a ballpark as a place where hot dogs maybe emerged. Just emerged, just out of the ground, just crawled up like out of the sea. You know how evolution took place.
1: I had a really good quote in a movie I was watching yesterday or the day before or something. Somebody says, a hot dog at the ball game always tastes better than a steak at the Ritz.
0: Well, that's just an opinion.
1: Well, maybe.
0: I've never had a steak at the Ritz, so I can't compare, but I'd be happy to try it and then, you know, see if that's true.
1: Yeah, maybe.
0: But yes, there's nothing like a hot dog and beer at a ballpark.
1: No, it's hard to beat.
0: It's a quintessentially, yeah.
1: Since we have done it. When we went to the London series.
0: Yes, indeed. I'm trying to non-verbally signal you and you're not getting it. You need to bring your mic just a little bit.
1: Oh, yeah. Or I'm bring your sitting too far away. Yeah. I think me being
0: a sound technician. But he's microphone shy.
1: Was that better now?
0: Yeah, you can do the James Byers microphone consumption.
1: Oh, goodness. Has he been close to this microphone?
0: He actually channeled James Byers earlier and said something very Byers-like about a chafing or something.
1: Oh, chafing, yes.
0: Very, very Suffering Byers.
1: From a chafing, it's very uncomfortable. Anyway.
0: You had more to say about haggis, possibly?
1: No, not really. I was just going to talk about colloquialisms and a particular name for women in Scotland. It's a.
0: Can we say this on air? And will I still want to go home with you after you say it?
1: Yeah, it's hen. You know, the woman would be like referred to as hen. It's a complimentary.
0: It's not like a bird
1: term. Oh, hen, you look very nice.
0: I would actually kind of probably blush if someone did that to me. Yes.
1: And for a man, it's pal. You know,
0: pal.
1: Well, you'd say in buddy or whatever in America.
0: Maybe
1: Scotland is he pal.
0: Pal.
1: Right, pal.
0: To a pal and a hen, and what sound might a hen make?
1: We're going here, are we? Mm. You want the chicken?
0: This is the animal noise as part of the... I promised it. So, like, one day I just discovered that he could make this, like, hen laying an egg sound. And I'd never, ever heard this before. It was quite out of nowhere and shocking.
1: We went to a
0: city farm kind of thing.
1: Yes.
0: Like a petting zoo.
1: A petting zoo, that was it. And they had chickens.
0: There were chickens just strutting around.
1: And I was standing by the fence, and they were all sort of around making that noise. So I started making it back to them, and they all just came running over.
0: They did pay attention. Well, one or two came over.
1: Well, there was about three or four.
0: With great interest.
1: Yeah, they were.
0: And I was like, oh, you're speaking their language.
1: I am the chicken whisperer.
0: The chicken whisperer. I only wish I'd got that on film. You only have to take our word for it.
1: Indeed.
0: Because it did really happen.
1: Oh, wow.
0: Dear.
1: The song just played itself automatically.
0: Yes,
1: itself.
0: Well, good thing that the fader's down, so it sort of minimizes these mishaps.
1: Have we got time
0: mishaps.
1: For another song?
0: We've got time. Sure, we've got time.
1: Okay.
0: We've got a third in the studio who's sitting there very nicely and politely and quietly. It could be a Neil Ford.
2: It could be. It's a wicked rumor.
0: So we need to chat with him offline. Offline.
2: Offline. Can't be trusted online.
1: Well,
0: that's all right. You could play another song and
1: we'll
0: get ourselves together.
1: You got to see if you recognize who sampled this song.
0: I'm sure I would because I'm quite
1: an expert
0: at this.
1: British performer, which you may or may not know of.
0: Is it safe to... Okay.
1: What? Yeah.
0: Okay. Yeah, you're doing the start, so go for it.

0: Well, I think we did figure out who, in fact, was the sampler on that one.
1: Yes. Well, of course, that was Labby Siffre from 1975.
0: Of course,
1: I Got The is the name of the title of the song.
0: Right, right.
1: But the sample, yes.
0: My Name Is.
1: My Name Is.
0: My Name Is.
1: My yeah. Name Is.
0: Slim Shady.
1: Slim Shady.
0: My Name Is not Slim Shady, M&M. Just for the record.
1: Yes.
0: Wanted people to know that. Wow. Look how much we've covered.
1: I know. Time has flown by, hasn't it?
0: We've nearly burned up the hour, as they say. And now, which you're probably wondering what comes after this.
1: Yeah.
0: So I'm going to put Neil on the spot. You're now going to answer what's going to happen. Is it going to be a fun-filled BS hour coming up to soothe our disappointment at the lack of Steve Pynchon, who is doing very important businessy things for Radio Hero tonight?
2: Absolutely, yes.
0: Or are we just going to throw you back over to the 24-hour system and just listen to generic music?
2: Should we give it a go?
0: It's on the spot here. It's on the spot. What do we think? Are we game for another hour?
1: I think we could do another hour, couldn't we?
0: I think, do we have enough parking booked?
1: I think the parking just goes on and they charge us.
0: The parking just goes on.
1: Yeah.
0: I think that's a good... That's a good philosophy. Okay. Well, then stay tuned for God knows what. We'll figure it out. We'll figure
2: all
0: it out.
2: The best shows are winged.
0: Wong.
2: Yeah.
0: Wong.
2: Wong.
1: Wing Wong.
0: Exactly. Right. So how do you want to wrap up this astute sort of observations about life and cuisine and boogie music and whatever?
1: Well, it's just been very enjoyable music. Little sort of
0: interlude.
1: Trip down memory lane. And
0: for you, your memories.
1: Yeah.
0: Here's a question, a yes-no question.
1: Okay.
0: Did you have more fun? No, this is not a yes-no question. It's an either-or. Did you have more fun here in the chair than you would have sitting at home listening to my show?
1: Yes.
0: That's a really
2: just
0: long
2: just got in
0: pause.
2: In time there.
0: Well, I mean, you could have
1: well,
0: said
1: I was confused
0: no
1: because you said it's not a yes or no, and then you said it's an either or.
0: I know, I couldn't.
1: And then I was thinking, so am I? Do I say either or?
0: No. Yes, it's just it's a no, forced choice, basically.
1: Okay.
0: And there wasn't a wrong answer because you could have said no, my dearest. I love just lounging at home, listening to your dulcet tones.
1: Always, it's always a pleasure.
0: Yes,
1: but
0: that's
1: it does
0: another
1: feel great
0: correct
1: to be here
0: answer
1: and be a part of it.
0: See, there are a situation where there are no wrong answers. Don't you
1: know? Oh, there are wrong answers.
0: I just set it up for you to win. Yeah, we won't get into
2: let me
0: that.
1: Guarantee it.
0: We won't get into that because I'm outnumbered. But what the next hour holds, nobody knows. So we encourage you to stay tuned. And we thank you for tuning in to The Weekly Wander with me and my lovely guest. Who's kind of...
1: Well, it's been a pleasure to be here.
0: Wearing your headphones in a strange sort of uneven way. You've got another
1: music?
0: Thing? Yeah, let's just play it out. Just play it out. What are we going to listen to? Or
1: we're going to listen to Chaka Khan.
0: Chaka Khan.
1: Sampling an old Fatback Band track for a track that she calls Like Sugar.
0: Indeed.

0: I can't remember who that was. Who we got?
1: Shaka Khan.
0: Yeah, that was it. Shaka Khan. I remember him.
1: That's it. Shaka Khan with Like Sugar.
0: We have a slightly different mood. But all the people are still here. And I'm quite looking forward to stuff off the cuff a little earlier in the evening. So we thought we'd start with an instrumental, so it gives time to gather our thoughts and decide what on earth we're going to do. Stay tuned and we'll know. As soon as we know, you'll know.

0: Native New Yorker from Odyssey. And what we're going to try and do, maybe you're aware of this, but what we're going to try and do is add a bit of chronology to it, a bit of continuity. What do you think, Sean? Do you think that would be in order?
1: Yeah, I think so.
0: Yeah, well, we'll have a go.
1: I was just wondering what it takes to be a New Yorker, because I heard all you need to do is eat a hot dog from a hot dog stand in New York and get a yellow New York taxi, and you're a New Yorker.
2: And walk through Central Park.
0: Pretzel.
1: Pretzel. But once you've done the hot dog, you know, it's not long before you do the pretzel.
0: Excuse me. Thankfully, Wendy doesn't listen to what I say. Go to a ball game.
1: A ball game.
2: Yeah, but you don't want to do that in New York. You'd rather do that in Chicago.
1: Or if you're going to be a New Yorker, you might want to go and see the Mets.
2: Oh, New Yorker,
0: we're talking of New Yorkers here.
2: Well, it's got to be Mets then. Forget
0: Keep
2: the
0: on board. Or you could do what we did, Deb and I did, back in there.
2: Yeah.
0: When we went to a ball game at, what was the, City Park, was it?
1: City Park for City Mets, Park? Yeah.
2: Mets.
0: And I messaged your wife because they were playing the Cubs. She got very excited.
2: And somewhat jealous, I must say.
1: Yeah.
0: It was fantastic. We had a great time. Sit there as two people who didn't have a first idea.
1: Oh, it's a great day out.
0: What we're talking. And we got chatting to a couple of guys who had been brought up in that environment.
1: Yeah.
0: One of them had to be called, of course he did, Marty. Had to be a Marty. And the other one was a less kind of stereotypical name. And they were the two of the loveliest, kindest, friendliest people and were only wanted to help our baseball knowledge.
1: Oh, that's nice.
0: And it was really, it made for a very warm kind of feeling. And yeah, we loved it. But obviously around that time of, that was Odyssey, obviously we're what, mid to late 70s.
1: Yeah.
0: And the music, as it always does, was evolving and changing. And I got the name of the club wrong. Will you correct me on it again, Sean, please?
1: CBGBs.
0: In the aforementioned CBGBs, a change was afoot. And the sound was turning from Native New Yorker, etc., to this.

water, at the bottom of the ocean, under the water.

as it ever was. Same as it ever was. Same as it ever was. Look where my hand was. Time isn't holding up. Time isn't after us. Same as it ever was. Same as it ever was. Same as it ever was. Same as it ever was.

0: That was massive at the time and quite groundbreaking. And as with Blondie and New York Dolls, as Sean said earlier, and Ramones, et cetera, from the CBeebies TV programmes, yes. Obviously.
1: CBeebies, that wild club that was heralded in New York.
0: That song, we were chatting just off air, that song reminds me of a school trip in 1981 to Germany, which I won't repeat because it's really boring, but it was interesting the first time. But
2: it's somewhat interesting.
0: It was, there were two songs that reminded me of that trip and school discos. And you know school discos at 14, 13.
2: Oh, yeah.
0: Line of boys at one side. Yeah. Vast chasm in the middle. Line of girls at the other. Yeah. Who's the alphas? Who's prepared to cross the great divide? Not me. Here's the other song that reminds me of that trip.
3: Uh-huh, uh-huh.

0: Right, I'm going to be really mean and nasty now, Sean. Because Hughes is knowledgeable, isn't it? Right.
1: Well.
0: What was the name of the band?
1: The name of the band... Oh, gosh, what was the name of the band?
0: One word, four letters, starts with a T.
2: Toto.
1: I do know it, but... I, and that's
0: good
1: gone.
0: Guess. Oh. Trio. You knew Trio, it. I know you knew it. Trio. Trio. Yeah. But Sean has come up with a brilliant idea. Now, I have a rule on my show, right? And it's an obvious rule.
1: Yeah.
2: Wait, if this is your show now?
0: Yeah, well, this is like a little warm-up. It's kind of a fun thing, right? So I have a rule on mine at 10 o'clock. If you play Spandau, you've got to play Human League, or you've got to play Wham, or, you know, you've got a bit of continuity.
1: Yeah, why not?
0: You've come up with a great idea. If you play Trio's Da-Da-Da, you've got to play...
3: Einstein at Go-Go.

0: Well, that one, needless to say, has inspired me to think of something else. Because they all just come flowing. Once you pick one, it makes you think of another. And the one that I really thought of there is Thomas Dolby and his eponymous track, She Blinded Me With Science. So
1: I like that one.
0: I shall play it now.
1: Go for it.
0: Lovely.

0: Ooh.
1: Ooh, squeaky.
0: Squeaky noises. Well, that was a wonderful song.
1: Yeah, we like Cars, Gary Numan.
0: Classic. And Gary Numan, wonderful fellow, so I hear.
1: Yeah, we were just chatting about that. He's really, really popular.
0: Yeah, and his revival tour. Somebody I know, well, actually a relative of mine, my brother-in-law, does stage managing for, he goes on the road with certain groups and does stuff, looks after them on the road.
1: And he's one of them, isn't he?
0: And I don't think he did that, but he was in something where he crossed over into that and saw one of Gary Numan's shows. Maybe what he was doing was supporting or part of the

0: And thankfully, he survived. But yeah. And then he had a diagnosis of autistic spectrum disorder, which
1: wow.
0: which he talks quite openly about. And obviously, I have a son with autism, so that kind right. of resonated with me. So anyone who can be that kind of open and make themselves vulnerable
1: yeah.
0: by exposing it to any journalist that's prepared to maybe manipulate a story, God forbid they should do that
1: yeah.
0: in the music press, I thought was quite a brave thing. And you kind of know, I wish to be associated with you.
1: Yeah, you have to respect that.
0: Absolutely you do. That's where that crossover, he's not talking about his music, he's talking about his personality. And there's a big, that's a big step yeah. to make.
1: It is. It's very brave to do that publicly, I think.
0: Now, we were also chatting.
1: Yes.
0: We was also chatting about Anne Dudley.
1: Yes.
0: Do you want to just fill in Anne Dudley and where she fits into this sort of time frame?
1: Well, yeah. I mean, I was just sort of saying that, you know, we had all of this sort of early electronica music that was happening in the sort of late 70s, early 80s, and it sort of crossed over into the sort of the period of sampling. That started up with all the sampling keyboards that came along. And one of the groups that was very well known of in the UK at that time for that sort of music was The Art of Noise. And, of course, Anne Dudley was a big part of The Art of Noise. And she was one of the key members. And she was also involved in ZTT, Zhang Tung Tum, whatever
0: yeah,
1: it is,
0: yeah.
1: Which was the record label started yeah. by her and Trevor Horn.
0: Yeah.
1: And I think... wasn't it Paul Morley had some involvement?
0: Yeah, he did. Yeah.
1: And yeah, so she was a really key player, but she's also a fantastic musician. And
0: she's a keyboard player, isn't she?
1: Yeah, well, she was a piano player, keyboard player, yeah. But she's also actually done orchestrations and done film scores and all sorts of stuff. And she's done loads of side projects of her own stuff. She did a whole load of kind of Middle Eastern influenced music.
0: Really?
1: An album.
0: I didn't know that.
1: Yeah. I didn't know much about it until recently. I came across it and it's very interesting album. She's yeah, hugely talented, very interesting person.
0: I'd had an interview with her. Ricky Ross from Deacon Blue did one on the BBC. And I'd, hands on heart, never heard of her. And hugely impressed. I thought she was wonderful. I really yeah. did. I thought she was wonderful. Shall we indulge ourselves, Sean? Shall we indulge ourselves with The Art of Noise featuring Max Headroom? We'll do one of those.
1: Absolutely. Why not? Max Headroom. I remember Max Headroom's show.
0: That was
1: totally hooked on that.
0: Wasn't it so different, wasn't it?
1: It was.
0: It was so different. And then a nice little surprise from the record label ZTT that you suggested. It was ZTT, wasn't it?
1: Yes.
0: Yes, it was. I remember one of the biggest hits from that. But let's start with The Art of Noise featuring Max Headroom.
1: Excellent.
0: Paranoia.
2: Am I dreaming?
3: No.
2: Where am I? In bed? What am I doing? Talking to myself.
3: Look, I must have a star on my door.
2: Or better still.
3: A door? A door?
2: Swing doors, huh?
3: Look, look, look, look.

I know I'm dreaming. How do I get this lily? Look out those bars on the window.

0: Great song.
1: It's really good.
0: Classic. Yeah, so going back to that sort of journey of context of music and how it was moving into sampling, as we did there, going into Art of Noise, but then obviously the connection of Trevor Horn going from Art of Noise, because he was involved with them as well.
1: Mm-hmm.
0: And at the same time, he was doing Frankie Goes to Hollywood.
1: Mm-hmm.
0: So that gives you that connection. And another group that did a lot of sampling, but in a very different way, sampling bits of movies rather than bits of music to put in that music, was Big Audio Dynamite.
1: Ooh, can we have a listen?
0: Yes,
1: because every other community radio station is now going to play Video Killed the Radio Star. But we're not going to do that, are we?
0: No, we had enough of the Buggles.

0: And what was that, I ask you?
1: That was E equals MC squared, big order of dynamite.
0: So we had to blind me with science. We
2: yes.
0: had E equals MC squared. It's all very...
2: Proper highbrow stuff here.
0: I have a segue.
2: Oh, love a segue.
0: I just finished a novel called Lessons in Chemistry.
2: Oh.
0: And I'm now watching the Apple Plus TV series based on the book. Now, I have to say,
2: yeah,
0: when they have series that are based on a book, you're going to set yourself up for disappointment because, of course, it's not going to be. They're going to switch things around, which they've done. They've taken one of the characters and altered it significantly to kind of make a political point. Okay. And I don't like that.
2: No.
0: Because she was a great... When she came on the scene in the book, it changed the game for me. I'm like, all right, now I'm in this book. And they've completely redone her character. Like, she's a whole different person from who she was in the book.
2: Can they do that and it still be good? Or do we infer that it's always bad when
0: I don't
2: they do
0: know.
2: That?
0: They made up a new, like, plot thread that weaves through now. And, like, it's boring, to be honest with you. It's, like, boring. It has nothing to do with the original story. And she was so good. And she was so... She was such a great character. She was, like, the person who would steal the scene.
1: Wendy you know, could be a very harsh critic.
0: When she came up... No, but this is how this character was for me. I'm like, oh my gosh, she's total scene stealer. I cannot... Scene stealer. I can't wait to see who they cast as her and blah, blah, blah. And then they've just rewritten the character to be a totally different person.
2: That I can imagine that's disappointing.
0: And I'm like, actually. Oh, I was really looking forward to that one.
2: Yeah.
0: No, I'm not kind of dissing the point that they're trying to make, but it's not that kind of book. I mean, it's... I don't know. The author is one of the executive producers, so she obviously signed off on it.
2: Or got paid a lot.
0: But she made one sort of political comment in the book as almost not a throwaway, but just like an acknowledgement, and you sort of know what this woman's politics are.
2: Yeah.
0: They're just making it a whole thing. Like,
1: television is a very different animal to
0: but it's
1: book,
0: not
1: literature,
0: like
1: isn't it?
0: The focus of the book is not that. And so I guess that does have a particular focus and is quite political. I don't know. I felt like they lost the plot a little bit. Now, I'm only three episodes in. So, but I don't see that getting any better because I can see a few of the descriptions down the line. And this is like this big plot point. Like, it's not. It's a nothing burger. But anyway, overall, I think the casting was really good.
1: Do they have the talking dog yet?
0: The dog is, you can hear the dog's thoughts.
1: Oh, okay.
0: So the dog is so key to the story. To not know what he's thinking would really take a lot away from it.
1: Yeah.
0: So yeah, in the episode,
1: the strange book.
0: Well, in the episode,
2: was it Snoopy?
0: No, the dog's name is 6:30. It's a long story, but
2: of course, it is. 6:30.
0: There are whole like paragraphs of the dog. The dog comes into it in the dialogue in the book, and you're like, how are they going to do that on TV? But of course, they just do like a guy doing a voiceover, and he starts the third episode. The dog standing there watching something horrible that has just happened and feeling responsible. And then you get the dog's backstory. So I'm glad they went with it because it really would have been, if they had wiped that whole bit, it would have been a far.
2: Would you think you'll see it through to the end?
0: Yeah, sure.
2: Okay.
0: There's 8 episodes. I think I'm 3 in.
2: Okay. Even though you may risk being disappointed.
0: No, I think with the main plot, they've done quite a good thing. They didn't need to weave in the extra political plot. I just think that happens a lot now with stories. They feel like, oh no, we got to stick that in. Okay, now we got to put that in to tick all the boxes. And it's such a good story. It doesn't need that because it's woven in enough stuff as it is.
2: Mm.
0: So I'm just like, it's typical. It's typical of Hollywood right now, but whatevs.
2: What ifs?
0: I'm still enjoying it. I'm enjoying it. But I'm only doling myself out one episode per day because I don't want to finish it too soon. Now, my husband here doesn't have that philosophy. He will devour it.
2: Oh
1: me, yeah.
0: He
1: I'm
0: claims.
1: A binger.
2: You
0: he
2: got
0: claims.
2: Form of you.
0: He'll watch the whole thing in one sitting.
1: Absolute binger.
0: But your excuse is, oh, so I can watch it again.
1: I do watch things over and over again, yeah, because I get different readings each time I watch it.
0: But
1: I leave a bit of space.
0: But if you just slow down and enjoy it, you might have got those things the first time.
1: No. I like watching. I want to get to the end of the story.
2: It's got a bit domestic here. I'm going to look the other way.
0: I'm just saying there are different ways of enjoying things.
2: What's the last song, Wendy?
0: The last song is, it's from Alpha Papa.
2: Where'd that come from?
0: Yeah, it's just from a movie. But it's not from a movie. It's just an old song that I like. It's You're the Voice, John Farnham.

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2: At 9 o'clock, live on Radio Harrow, here are your local news. Harrow's network of safe havens has now expanded to 26 locations across the borough, giving residents more places to turn if they feel unsafe or threatened. The free confidential spaces, staffed by trained individuals, include community hubs, libraries and local cafes, and are open to everyone. In Brent, the council has been ordered to pay out £2,500 after a mother and her three children were left in unsuitable housing for 10 months, following a local government ombudsman ruling today. And in Ealing, great news for local heritage site South Ealing Cemetery is set to benefit from a £20,000 of improvements after Ealing Park Foundation secured a National Lottery Award grant supporting upgrades to the cemetery's Victorian chapels. National News, a major news review published today, suggests that tea may help protect against heart disease, diabetes, cancer and cognitive decline. So put the kettle on. And in a remarkable archaeologist's finding, scientists have uncovered new evidence that Stonehenge's 6-ton altar stone was deliberately transported hundreds of kilometres from Scotland by ancient people. The Football World Cup gets underway this Thursday with the first match, Mexico playing at 8 p.m. with sweepstakes across the country as everyone gears up for the footballing tournament of the year. Some of us at Radio Harrow are very excited about our very own sweepstakes. Stay tuned to Harrow Today for more. And in terms of weather, expect rain overnight and into tomorrow with a high of around 17 degrees and a low of 9 degrees Celsius. So wrap up if you're heading out. That's your latest from the Radio Harrow newsroom. Neil Ford's up at 10 with 20th Century Boy, but now at 9 p.m. you're up to date and it's time for Harrow Today.
0: Oh,
1: from Greenhill to Ruislip,
0: from Pinner to Queensbury, this is
1: Harrow Today.

0: 4 minutes after nine, live on Radio Harrow from Northwick Park Hospital. It's Harrow today with Team Tuesday. 020-8869-3959 is the number if you want to get in touch. We're here with you till 10. We've got a packed agenda. But first of all, let's ask the question. 2 days to go. Ollie's standing next to me. Ollie, is it coming home?
1: Yes, it is.
0: Is it coming home? Neil, is it coming home?
2: I do hope so.
0: Okay. And Angela, is it coming home?
3: Yes.
0: And over to the sports corner, James Byers. Is it coming home?
4: I'm happy for you to have it in your home.
0: Talking about the World Cup. And I don't know about you, but when there's World Cup, it's great, isn't it? Like, basically, for a whole month, every day, there's something on the telly to watch.
1: Right. Something good to watch on the TV.
0: Finally.
5: Yeah, but it's some of it's going to be in the dead of night.
3: Exactly. Yeah, so this is where my question is coming. Is any of you going to have a nap during the day?
0: So I'm
4: going to have a nap during the games.
0: I've got a bit of a setup. I've got a bit of a setup, right? So a couple of years ago, I got all domesticated and I bought myself a throw from my sofa. It sort of functions.
5: I wonder where you were going with that.
0: It's sort of like a little rug. I bought some cushions as well. Yeah. Right. And recently I bought a little table.
3: Did you throw
1: all this together?
6: Oh, very good. Very good.
0: Very good. No, and so what that means is I've got this setup where I can sit, I can watch telly, I can lie down, I put a pillow, go for a little nap, but also crucially, for those games that take place in the middle of the night, I've got a table that I can put maybe some chips or maybe a glass of...
5: Oh, it's a bit too convenient.
0: You know, like, it's just, it's, especially on a Friday night, you know, going into the weekend, you know, I think it's very exciting.
5: Is there any, apart from James, is there any anti-World Cups? Is there any people that isn't cheering?
0: We're keeping Hannah anonymous here.
5: We've put a false nose on her and a moustache, so
3: I'm
5: no one knows who she is.
3: I'm not anti-World Cup. I just don't support England. I'm not English.
6: Who are you supporting in this tournament?
3: Anyone other than England.
0: No, you can't.
3: I'm Irish.
6: Neil, are Ireland playing in the World Cup?
5: No.
6: Oh, right, okay.
5: No, but Scotland are. That's kind of...
6: Some people...
5: It's Celtic.
3: That's nearby.
0: So here's the thing, though, right? So when a tournament like this comes along, of course you're going to have sweepstakes,
5: yes,
0: right? And people are going to take... Some people take this very seriously.
5: They do.
0: Right? And in some place, they actually put all of the countries in a little paper hat and you can pull them out. Some guy at my work organised a 20-minute video call where he was picking out... It was brilliant. And we all sat and watched the most underwhelming draw of who was going to get what. So in the one that I took part in, we all got three teams. We had the teams from the top, the teams from the middle, and then the teams. One guy arrived late, and his selection of teams. So he paid his £10 to take part. So, you know, he's definitely taking part. But I think it's safe to say that after, when you hear the teams that he got selected, he's only taking part. And for him, it is the taking part that counts.
5: Okay.
0: So no particular order. His choice of teams was Haiti, Iraq,
5: and drums.
0: And Bosnia and Herzegovina.
7: Yay! That's fun enough. That's who I'm supporting.
5: Give us a B.
4: No, I've got to say, I'm not anti-World Cup either.
5: You're just anti-football.
4: I honestly, in the nicest possible way, and I can all see the daggers from their eyes, I'm one of the people that just sort of, with the best will in the world, don't really care. Because I'm not a fan. I do know they've interrupted my telly. Why can't the World Cup be on ITV4 or UK drama or something? You know, but no, I obviously, living in England, it would be lovely for England to win. And I hope they do. But then I also hope any other country wins.
0: You say they've interrupted your TV schedule.
7: Yes.
0: It's only on two channels. And as far as I'm aware, your schedule covers some other channels.
4: There's Mexico 86, Italia 90. You know,
5: James is still watching continuity shows from Pebble Mill.
4: I've got Wish You Were Here with Judith Chalmers at 9:30.
0: So 020-8869-3959. Let us know if you've had your sweepstake draw. Neil, have you taken part in a sweepstake?
5: I can't resist it. I'm sorry.
0: Oh, is it coming home?
5: I haven't got a sweepstake. I'm a rep. Oh. I'm sorry. I can't resist this.
2: We're not positive enough.
8: It's coming home. It's coming home. It's coming. Football's coming home.
2: We'll go on getting back.
5: I'm sorry, Hannah. I'm sorry, Brendan. Forgive me.
0: They can't.
5: I don't know what came over me.
0: They can't hear.

0: Newman and Badil, sorry, Newman and Badil, oh, at me. Three Lions. Newman and Badil were funny, though. But there you go, Three Lions, which, of course, does get us in the mood if you're an English person. Now, we have been accused in the past, I mean, I can't imagine this is the case, but of not being very highbrow. We're a bit, I don't know where they get that from. So, just to put that to bed, once and for all, we're going to have an in-depth discussion on a very serious matter. What's our favourite board game?
1: I do get bored.
0: With an A, not an E. So, board games, come on, highbrow stuff here. You can picture a Vivian Pursuit if you like.
1: Monopoly,
0: good shout. What we got for favourite board games?
2: Well, there's nothing like a good kaplunk.
0: No. How can you extract an innuendo from board games, Jake? You're a master at it.
2: Oh, thank you, dear. Thank you.
0: So, okay.
2: No, honestly, my very favourite is probably one called Go Fetch It. I liked Hero Quest. There was one called Go Fetch It with where you got the instructions on a cassette tape. And you had you basically played as dogs and you had to do all these things. You had to go around the town.
0: Yeah.
2: But you put on the tape and it would direct you and it would say, are you cheating? Oh, we saw that. And so it would make it look as if you were cheating as well. So that anyone that was would suddenly look all embarrassed. One of those games, yes.
0: So Monopoly was good, but it did go on a bit. You had to set aside a couple of 3 hours for it, which is a bit long. What sort of shorter games did we like? Anything? Snakes and Ladders was good.
3: Scrabble.
0: Scrabble's good, yeah, for clever people. See, we're highbrow. What was the one you and I were chatting about, Lee?
4: Guess Who?
0: No, the one before that. What's the one where you put the coins in the slot? Connect Four.
4: Connect Four. Is it a board game, though?
1: I don't...
0: Oh, that's a really good point, actually. So, see, that's why we...
5: Isn't the beta board of it, though?
0: Yeah, that'll do.
4: Yeah. Yeah. Yeah, I mean, what has anybody got into chess?
0: Yes.
4: Drafts?
0: I like a bit of chess.
1: I don't know chess.
0: Cluedo. Who's good at Cluedo?
5: I've got no clue.
0: Okay. Cluedo. Cluedo I found hard because you could lie in it. Blew my mind. I didn't understand it.
1: Trivia Pursuit's
0: a good one. Shrey's coming in.
6: No, I don't know whether this counts as a board game, but it's a bit cardy, like a card game.
0: Yeah, yeah, yeah.
6: This was when about 19 years ago, in 2007, I'd gone on a camping trip with some schoolmates of mine at the time. They were all worse for the wear, where I was totally sober. So we ended up playing two-person cheat.
0: Okay. I don't know the game cheat.
6: Do you know the game where you basically say what the card is, and if you think the person cheating, you say cheat, and if they turn the card around and they're saying,
0: "Oh, it's highbrow."
6: Yeah,
0: it's highbrow. Highbrow, high stakes.
6: Two-person cheat when the other one is slightly intoxicated.
0: Did you win?
6: Yes.
7: Sorry, can I ask? How does that work? Because the whole point of cheat is that you don't know what the other person has in their hand. So if you're only playing between two people,
6: well, you know what
7: if you don't
6: you know
7: have
6: what,
7: the
6: yeah,
7: card,
6: yeah, yeah,
7: then the other you must know the other person has the card.
6: That's what I'm saying. It was a game for a very special time when a group of lads were camping in Newquay, and six of the seven of us were intoxicated, and the other one was me.
0: Ah, right. So, okay.
6: It was a good night.
0: Okay. But I still think they have a place in all our modern technology of the day. I still think they have a place.
2: They do. Normally the kitchen table is the best place. No, but I also really like... I've mentioned the show Nightmare before, and they did a board game of that. And I also really loved Hero Quest.
0: Okay.
2: Which was basically, it was a huge board, and it was different sections of dungeons and crypts, and you had to quest... But it came with so many stuff, you had to keep changing the rooms until you got to the end of the quest or either got killed. And I also loved Risk as well. So I quite like strategical.
0: The strategical ones.
2: Yeah.
0: Yes, yes, yes. Ollie.
5: Not sure if it counts as a board game, but Dungeons & Dragons?
2: Yes.
0: Yeah.
2: Sort of. Was there a physical Dungeons & Dragons?
0: Yeah.
2: Well, I know you did the dice and stuff, but
0: yeah,
2: so HeroQuest was kind of similar.
0: Yeah, yeah. My son plays Dungeons and Dragons, and he's tried to explain it to me, and I could just see the life draining out of him when he died.
1: I've never played Dungeons and Dragons, and I do want to play it.
0: You do.
1: It seems a little bit interesting.
0: But I think it's one of those Monopoly type that goes on forever and ever and ever.
5: You have to do multiple sessions and come back to it.
0: I don't have that attention span. I just want an hour, maybe a bit more, bit of a laugh, and take the mickey out of your opponent, obviously, when they mess about and get things wrong. And I think there's the fun, isn't it? The fun isn't to win. The fun is to sort of just enjoy the journey, I think.
1: I can beat anyone at Snakes and Ladders.
0: You can beat anyone. What's your trick then? 16 seconds to give us your trick.
1: No.
0: Oh, he's keeping her counsel. In the meantime, let's have a listen to Stevie Wonder and Higher Ground.

0: Hey up, lads. How do?
1: How do?
2: Grand, son, grand.
0: What have you been doing?
2: I've had a day, me.
0: I've had a day. What have you been up to?
2: I've been preparing for tonight. Got a night tonight. Hey. Mrs. Arkwright's in for trouble tonight.
0: Is she, lad?
2: I'm going all cosmopolitan on her.
0: Ooh, you and your cosmopolitan ways.
2: Well, I get a French loaf.
0: Your French loaf?
2: She won't know what's it.
0: You're going to hit her with a loaf?
2: Well, no, metaphorically, not literally, right. Like, you know.
0: What about you, James, lad?
1: I'm having my metaphorical sorted out next week, I am.
2: Oh, really?
1: Aye.
0: There's ointments for that now, you know.
1: There are. But you know something else I like doing of a Tuesday night?
2: What's that, son?
1: I like listening to Radio Harrow.
0: Do you?
2: Oh, you're not wrong.
1: No, because they do things proper, they do.
0: They do things right proper.
2: Cultural-like.
1: Cultural, aye. I love a bit of culture, mate.
0: What time does it start?
1: It starts at 9 of the hour.
2: Does it?
1: Aye.
2: For an hour?
1: It goes on for a whole hour. It does.
0: Fantastic.
2: Sounds great. I'm in.
0: We're in.
1: I'm in.
3: Well, I'm sure you're all in as well, listening to...
2: Lots of nonsense.
3: Harrow Today on a Tuesday evening on Radio Harrow. That's where you want to be. And just in case you're out and about at the moment, looking up is what we're being told to do, because apparently smartphones are making us miss out on life. And that may be you. So think about this, because it says 1 in 10 adults have missed a once-in-a-lifetime moment. Hopefully it's not going to be when we're looking at the World Cup goals. But anyway, a once-in-a-lifetime moment because they were on their phone. It goes on to say that up to 33% worry that they're not always present in their own life because of their mobile. But there's a way around it, because if you feel up for it, you can get a strict telling off from the Spice Girl Mel B by dialing a particular number. And I'll give you the number just in case you feel like a telling off. It's 078.
2: Step away from the microphone,
3: 682. 89802. That's something that is obviously run through 02 by the sound of things. 0786 8289802. So should we just, you know, look around us more often and take in what's happening and not just be head straight down looking at the phone all the time? What do we
4: is
3: think?
4: Is that her personal number?
3: No, that very much. No.
4: Yeah, no. I want to speak
3: no,
4: to
3: it
4: her.
3: Would not be her personal number.
4: That's a shame.
5: It is.
3: Yeah. Anyway, what about, do you think you're missing out, Ollie? Are you looking at your phone too often?
5: Yeah. Sometimes.
3: Hey, sometimes. Okay, something could have just happened and you'd have missed it.
2: I think as well, if you pass by an event, I was in Finchley the other day and a car had clearly lost control and driven into an estate agent.
3: Oh dear.
2: And it was well within the building.
3: Wow.
2: And I don't want to look at things. I will go straight on. I could barely move with the people with their phones.
3: I can believe it.
2: Filming it. And I couldn't do that.
3: I know. And you see it so often in the news events. You see the crowds of people with their phones and you think, why? What
2: and not all of
3: for?
2: The things that they're filming are kind of wholesome and nice.
3: No, absolutely.
2: They can be quite confrontational or attritional. And
3: yeah.
2: I think, what mindset? I don't know. Would anyone correct me? Am I missing a trick here?
3: Well, I'm with you on that. I certainly wouldn't be filming some horrible event that I saw, but people do. And I mean, and I often wonder, obviously they may have an agenda that they may want to use it for something, but are they just sending it to friends or whatever? That's not interesting. I wouldn't want to receive something like
5: that. I think that maybe like some people are just filming it because other people are filming it.
3: Perhaps.
5: They're just like following the crowd.
2: But Brendan makes a good point, actually. You know, do they want to upload it, be the first to upload this event that's happened and almost the kudos that comes with that.
3: Yeah.
2: I don't know how I feel about that. I feel uncomfortable.
1: People that film instead of trying to help, and then...
2: Yes, that's a really good
1: and
2: point.
1: Then, does that then, in sort of a parenthesis, make the people who then watch it afterwards perhaps maybe worse than the person who filmed it?
2: Yeah, that's a really good point. And I struggle with that.
3: And I think there was a case, and I can't remember the detail, but it was last year sometime where I think somebody had got into trouble in a river or something, and instead of trying to help, people were standing there filming, you know? And I think in the end, I think the police arrived or somebody turned up. But they were saying any of these people could have potentially helped, but no, they were more interested in filming.
2: That's shocking,
3: terrible,
2: isn't it?
3: Terrible, shocking.
2: Yeah.
3: So, yeah, so we do need to take our head out of our phones and just take a look around, see what's happening, really.
2: Yeah, good lesson, I think, a good lesson, and we could all learn it.
3: Yes.
2: Okay,
1: can
2: let's
1: just give out that Mel B number. No. <on your
2: job. laughs> Was your pen not working?
3: She's waiting for you now, James.
2: Okay, let's move on. Before we get to Malcolm, let's move on with the Angels and My Boyfriend's Back.
6: He went away and you hung around and bothered me every night. And I wouldn't go out with you.

0: Hi, my name is Malcolm Clark, and this is Harrow Heartbeat. Harrow News, the Harrow Arts Centre and Roxley Library have secured huge funding boost for a major improvement. Two of Harrow's community venues are set to benefit from more than $740,000 in funding for major improvement projects. Harrow Arts Centre has secured £630,014 from the Creative Foundations Fund to restore the historic Rainers Building, which Roxley Library have been awarded £110,000 from the Arts Centre England for a refurbishment programme. Funding for Harrow Arts Centre was used to restore the listed Rainers Building, one of the oldest buildings on the Hatch End site, which he built as a workshop when the school opened in 1904. The building went through a full refurbishment to support creative activities for years to come. Brent News, pupils from Gladstone Park Choir, Brent, performed in Mayfair. Young singers from Gladstone Park Primary School in Brent took centre stage at the English-speaking union during an evening organised by Anthem Schools Trust to support its Anthem Aspire personal development strategy. And lastly, we'll go to Ealing News, and councillors will consider a belly dancing venue license application. The Angels Club, which is objections from police, council officers and residents, future of a proposed belly dancing club in West Ealing, will again be decided by councillors this week. There's a fresh application bid for the Angels Club returns to committee and extensive objections from police, council officers and local residents. The application submitted by Bianca Alinzi seeks permission from alcohol sales, recorded music, dance performances and late night entertainment to 4 a.m. in the basement of 25 Broadway Ealing. A third attempt to secure a licence for the venue for refusals in May and August 2024. The licensing subcommittee will consider the application this Wednesday, the 10th of June, weighing the operations schedule against the council's licensing policy. The council may grant this licence, may grant it with additional conditions, with certain activities and refuse the refusal licence. And it was Harrow Heartbeat. Thank you.
1: Thank you, Malcolm. Thank you very much indeed. Now, Hannah, you have given some thought to something that you're going to discuss.
2: Yeah, well, now in pop culture news, mm-hmm. Dua Lipa and Callum Turner have just gotten married in Italy.
1: I've heard of them.
2: And have you?
1: Yes.
2: Good. And actually, a lot of people on my social media feed have been getting married recently. Mm. And I thought it might be interesting to throw a question out to married folks in the studio, mm-hmm. what you guys think about getting married abroad.
1: Yes, you're right. It is more popular now. I didn't get married abroad. Well, I did if you didn't live in England. I lived in England and I got married in England, so I didn't get married abroad. Brendan, where were you married?
3: I was married in England.
1: You were married.
3: People weren't travelling much in my day to
1: no,
3: get married.
1: I was in 94. What year were you married?
3: 1975.
1: Yeah, wow.
3: Way ahead of you.
1: Yes, you were way ahead. Fair play. Yeah, it is a thing, isn't it?
2: Well, would you change? Like, would you change if you were... It's never going to happen, of course, because I'm sure you are both very in love with your wife.
1: Yeah, now Brendan and I are in love with each other.
2: But if you could maybe renew your vows, would you consider somewhere abroad?
3: Well, I think one of the points that I often think about when people get married abroad is it's fine for the couple, but, you know, you're inviting, obviously, your family, your friends, and it can be a very expensive trip for people. So when you see that invitation coming through the door, you might think, ooh, you know, you might like to go, but actually it's by the time you do the hotel, the airfares, the present, the new outfits, the whole thing turns into being very expensive. So it's not... Now, this sounds silly, but sometimes I think it's a little bit selfish that the couple themselves think, oh, wouldn't it be lovely to be married in such a place and then actually expect everyone to turn up? So that's my view.
2: I do wonder, I think in the run up to it, you are as you're you keep, you know, tapping that card,
3: yeah,
2: and the money keeps going out of your account, you're kind of thinking, God, this is actually pretty selfish, this is really annoying. Yeah. But then when you're actually there in Italy or Greece for the weekend, for the wedding, like, surely you have a good time. And you were just in Greece for a wedding.
4: Yeah, I went for my cousin's wedding last week. So I wasn't here last week, but I was here in spirit.
2: And any regrets?
4: Sorry. Yes and no. It was just very expensive. We had to get lots of stuff for me because I'm in a wheelchair. I need equipment. I need a carer to help my mum.
1: And plan ahead,
4: yeah,
1: I would have
4: plan
1: thought.
4: Ahead. Mm. So, yeah, so it was very expensive, but Athens is beautiful. Yeah. Athens is beautiful.
1: Yeah.
4: But I don't regret not going because of the land and everything.
1: Yes.
4: So, yeah.
3: I guess that sometimes is an issue, though. As you say, a beautiful place that you went to, but sometimes you may only go for a few days. You may obviously be at the wedding and maybe something before it, afterwards. You might not get an opportunity to really take in the surrounding lovely attractions and the countryside. And also, as another factor to build in, there may be a hen party or a stag party involved, which also involves travelling. So I don't suppose Dua Lipa had these issues, really, to think about. But
1: is it something you consider?
2: I think if it was, it would have to be very carefully planned, and I think I'd have to win the lottery or something.
1: Because
2: I wouldn't want to put people out for that.
1: Another
2: that
1: factor
2: reason.
1: As well is you will no doubt...
3: trip, I hope, if I
1: you'll no doubt invite people who are maybe in their late 20s, early 30s, or whatever.
3: And from Radio Harrow.
1: Of course, yeah. Well, I've bought a hat specially. And they'll all have young children.
2: Yeah.
1: Now, does one then invite a young child? Well, you'll pay as much, they charge as much?
4: So, so there was a lot of families that came with children. And one from my uncle's side, I think it came to like, I'm not going to say the price, but it's, I know, but there was families coming, so my uncle's brothers and sisters, their cousins, my cousin's cousins.
3: So it goes, and the dog.
4: And then, anyone
1: you forgot.
4: But then their children, so it's...
1: Don't name them, will you?
4: So,
3: but it's costly to a family, isn't it?
4: Yeah,
3: for everyone to be going.
4: Yeah, and I think there was like 150, 160 people came for the actual events.
1: I can completely understand if you wanted to do the wedding and, you know, the Algarve or Sorrento or something like that, or one of these Caribbean beaches. I get that. But I think the point you made earlier on is you'd have to have a long think and a big bank balance, because you'd have to have those honest conversations.

0: approach a magazine and agree, give them a sort of a sole access, they might fund a bit of it for you.
1: Well, actually, I have a friend who helps manage for an influencer. And when she got married, it was basically all paid for by different, like, through basically her advertising on her social media.
0: Yeah.
1: But then the sad thing was, I think there was part of her that felt like the wedding wasn't her own anymore.
0: Yeah, that's a good point. That's a good point. You lose that personal touch.
1: Yeah, exactly.
0: Hmm. Oh, to be in love, eh?
2: We were happy in Kilburn.
0: Sorry? Oh, of course.
2: I got married in Kilburn. Yeah.
0: Oh, you got married in Kilburn? Kilburn's cool.
2: Yeah, it's coming up.
0: Okay. The best Love Cats I could find following your chat on the festivals was this one from The Cure, The Love Cats. Best Cure I could find, I should say.

0: public service announcement there, reminding everyone to reach for the stars, climb every mountain, and then reach for the stars again, if that wasn't enough. This is Radio Harrow. It's 47 minutes after 9. Harrow today, keeping you company till 10. But merely the warm-up act for late-night entertainment with Mr. Neil Ford, 20th Century Radio, only here on Radio Harrow. We're talking about watches.
1: Well, sleep particularly. Are we kind of a bit kind of over-obsessed with quality, length, timing of sleep?
2: Oh, I was wondering what you're going to say then.
1: Well,
2: as so many people now wear smartwatches, which can track every step, every burnt calorie, every consumed calorie, every wink of sleep you've had.
0: So I can test this. You're completely right.
2: Thank you.
0: And you are completely right. And there are different types of wearable technology that people can buy and use. You got your Apple Watches, your Fitbits, your Whoops. The various devices.
2: Your what now?
0: A Whoop. Mm. It's a Whoop. It's like a little band that you wear. It's got some technology in that you can subscribe to, and it will give you your heartbeat, your circadian rhythm, how many hours sleep you got, all of that stuff.
1: It sounds like
2: circadian rhythm. Do you mean?
0: Yeah, that one. Yeah.
2: That one too.
0: Health and wellness. But I use an Apple Watch, and I used to have a Fitbit. But what I actually do at night time is I put it to charge. Like, I like my sleeps to be technology free.
2: Yeah.
0: So I've never been one to like wear my watch to sleep unless I'm waiting to get up really early to go to the airport, or mm-hmm. I've got to wake up at a silly time.
2: Mm.
0: Then I'll wear my watch because it also functions as an alarm clock.
2: Yes.
0: But generally, I don't wear my watch to sleep.
2: Now, I don't know if it's probably an age thing, but I get up earlier and earlier every morning. Like, it doesn't matter what time I have my alarm set for or even what time I go to bed, but I'm awake about 5 o'clock. It probably doesn't help that I keep my curtains open, but I don't really think it makes too much of a difference.
1: I do the same. I keep my curtains open.
2: Yeah.
1: But I don't get up.
2: But does anybody find, even for those in their early 30s, find that they wake up earlier than they may have done when they're in their late teens or 20s?
1: Come on, early 30s persons. Ollie, discuss, debate. Hannah, what do you think?
3: I will not give the answer. Wait, you think that you wake up earlier the older you get?
2: Yeah. Or you might go to bed earlier.
1: I don't
2: go to bed earlier.
1: I do.
2: Try not to. Although I have started to go to bed too often around 10, 10:30, which is...
1: That's late!
4: There's nothing wrong with that.
3: There's something wrong with that.
2: But I will still, even if I go to bed at midnight, I will still be wake up at about 5, 5:30.
1: No. It's not a lot of sleep.
3: It's like the more responsibility you have, the more anxiety you have, and you're just like tossing and turning, and you're like, oh no, I've got to pay my rent, and then you're up at 5, and it's like a useful start to the day.
5: I know to go to bed at 5 to midnight. Because that is Night Thoughts and Thames Close Down. There you go. So, yes. No, I was going to say, I'm sort of at the stage now, because I'm about to turn 22. And I'm sort of at the stage where, yes, well, depends on the night, dear. I'm sort of at the stage where I kind of, in a childish way, I still kind of see going to bed as the end of things to do. You know, but then I don't like particularly waking up. I don't wake up late, but I have a cat who likes waking up as soon as she notices the first rays of sun, so then will pounce on me.
0: Do you have a ritual before bed?
5: I've just told you, Night Thoughts and Thames Closed Down.
0: No, but do you actually, apart from watching
2: something that's broadcastable?
5: Yes, I normally...
2: Broadcastable.
5: No, I do. It's very involved, actually. I normally get into bed and close my eyes.
0: Right. Okay, so the reason I ask is,
5: yes,
0: as a fellow young person myself,
5: yes,
0: I do this ritual where before I go to bed I put some music on and I write a little journal,
5: right? Okay,
0: and then I put some, I don't know, put some something on the radio and I sort of just like curl up and go to bed. But I draw my curtains because it's been scientifically proven that if you draw your curtains you're actually increasing the melatonin
2: that your body produces that allows you to go to sleep.
5: Yeah.
2: Get better, deeper sleep. Unless, of course, you're super duper anxious.
5: No, but I do like... No, honestly, I do often just play a few tunes before I go to bed. And I normally line up podcasts to fall asleep too, or audiobooks.
2: I'm going
5: to
2: go there. What music? Celine Dion?
5: Yes. Okay. Absolutely. Celine Dion covering Led Zeppelin.
2: Celine Dion's cover of Roy Orbison.
5: The heart does go on.
6: Sorry, I guess the point is, people who are monitoring all these things, it's actually stressing them out. If they're looking at their phones and they're checking in the morning, have I had good sleep, have I had bad sleep, that in itself is a bad thing, because you're getting stressed about it.
7: How can the watch tell if you had a good sleep or bad sleep? Does it really matter?
6: I haven't got one, but it does, I believe.
7: Does it really matter, though?
6: Well, it doesn't, but people who are into these things will get obsessed about it and think, oh, I didn't have a good night's sleep. Why not? Because my watch tells me.
8: I don't own a watch. I haven't owned a watch for so many years, and I just don't like it.
7: How can you tell the time?
8: I have my phone.
6: Yeah.
7: What if the phone dies?
2: The one that's strapped to your
8: there's
2: wrist?
8: There's always a clock on the wall.
1: I don't have a phone. Well, I do have a phone, but I sleep is very, very important. Yes, of course it is. But I think the point is that we are getting a bit OTT on it. I think it's, you know, if you're that tired, you sleep, right?
9: How do you think people are going to fare over the next month? Because there's going to be something happening every night for the next month, and it's going to be wonderful.
1: Good point.
6: The smartwatches will go into overdrive.
2: I do want to be up at 2 a.m. to watch the football. Even if it's the most obscure teams, it's a World Cup. And now there's 104 teams. There are so many more matches. 104 matches. Sorry, 104 matches.
7: 48 teams.
2: 48 teams, 104 matches. It's just... I might as well get up 3 hours early just to watch the football, right? I mean, it's coming only 3 hours.
1: It's coming home, Hannah. It's coming home.
8: Are we all going to have naps during the day so we can watch the football?
1: Those that don't work.
9: Some of us have to work during the day.
6: Sure.
1: Speak for yourself.
6: What are you doing? I'm just getting ready for the World Cup. Put my head down.
9: Oh, I've got national duty. Speaking of which, we are putting national duty as a team in a few weeks, aren't we?
1: Yes.
9: On a Tuesday.
1: He said uncertain where this is going.
9: There was a Tuesday where our attention needs to be watching telly.
1: Yes. Yes, yeah. We are going to be in Girland. Supporters.
9: Yeah. Including Hannah.
1: I'm not entirely sure. That might take a lot longer, actually. Yes, they're playing Ghana in a couple of weeks on a Tuesday, our second match.
9: Is that an 8 p.m., 9 p.m. kickoff?
2: That's the 23rd, I believe.
1: Yeah, it is. Yeah.
9: Excellent.
3: So everyone can watch the soccer, and I'll just do the show myself.
1: Yes. Whoa. Yes.
9: We can call in.
1: Yeah. Yeah. Okay.
3: I won't answer your
9: question. If you missed any of tonight's show, maybe you missed the test of time with Neil Ford, Wendy, and Sean. Or maybe you just want to listen to this show again because it's just so good and you'd be right to do that. You can go to radiohara.org, click on the listen again, and you can listen back at any time. Now, Neil Ford is up on the other side of this. Neil, what have you got for us from 10?
1: It's got some stuff.
9: Stuff, off the cuff, right here on Radio Hara. But from us here in the studio, it's a good night.
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0: It's a little after 10 on a Tuesday night here at Radio Harrow. My name is Neil Ford, and you are listening to 20th Century Boy. 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
1: Holy smoke, land sakes alive, I never thought this could happen to me. Yeah.

would you believe, 13-year-old Jackie Wilson jumped the broomstick. And before that, Thursday actually marks 68 years since I Got Stung. It was recorded by Elvis Presley at RCA Studios in Nashville. Day before, he'd recorded I Need Your Love Tonight and A Fool Such As I. There we go. What information you get. Amazing what you can read out when you've written it down. Should we keep in the mood of that kind of rock and roll? I think this is one of the best rock and roll songs around, actually. And if you think about it, wasn't really acknowledged at the time. It was only later on, I believe after a jeans advert. Might be wrong there, but it was certainly an advert. Re-petite, Jackie Wilson.

Yeah, Jackie Wilson there, Reek Petit. I think he obviously got a big following in the 80s, wasn't it, around then? Fantastic. I love that. I just love that sound. I really do. Really good fun. Right, okay, shall we do... This will get in your ear. Forgive me. Don't blame me. I didn't write the song. Just playing the Macarena.

Republica from 1997, Drop Dead Gorgeous. Now, just to show, I know we do stuff off the cuff and all of that, and it is sometimes, but sometimes I actually do put a bit. Oh, I do put a bit in, right? So Saffron, lead singer of Republica, 6 years before she recorded Drop Dead Gorgeous, was in the video for this song.

Huge hit for Chesney Hawks, 1991, the one and only. And yes, featuring Saffron in the video, 6 years before she sung lead on Republica's Drop Dead Gorgeous. The lead singer of the next band was also in Chesney Hawks' one and only video. Because Roger Walter, no, he's not Roger Walter, Roger Daltrey, get your band right, Neil, Roger Daltrey played Saffron's father in Chesney Hawks' video. Here they are, Pinball Wizard.

I seem to be obsessed with the Beatles, hardly ever play the Stones, and I hardly ever play the Who, which is dreadful, really. So two people that were in Chesney Hawkes' video, and I promise, it's the last time I'm going to mention it. Here's someone that wasn't in Chesney Hawkes' video. Lee Dulcey, working in a coal mine. 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

Lee Dorsey working in a coal mine, and as Monty Python would say, in their finest hour. And now for something completely different and one of my favourite eras in pop music. Here we have the Human League and Love Action. See you in a bit.

Human League, Love Action. Now, in 1987, two big stars joined together. I think actually Dusty Springfield was approached by the Pet Shop Boys, and Dusty was maybe going through a tough time at the time. And sometimes when two artists get together, it doesn't work, and sometimes it does. And this did to such an extent, it became a number two hit and really kick-started her career again in that sort of mid to late 70s. And a lovely sound. What have I done to deserve this? Pet Shop Boys, Dusty Springfield.

Now, I like the Pet Shop Boys. I do like the Pet Shop Boys. I love Dusty Springfield. I do like the Pet Shop Boys, but they're not averse to talking in a record. And as you know, or you may not know, but I'm going to tell you anyway, I can't stand talking in a record. Do you like it? I struggle with it. Whether Elvis is doing it in Lonesome Tonight or whatever. There is no way Annie Lennox is talking on any song.

And number 8 in the UK charts for the Eurythmics, Here Comes the Rain Again, in 1984. Now, if you are careless enough to listen to this show on a regular basis, goodness sake, we've got nothing else to do on a Tuesday night, goodness sake, you will know that I like to sort of shine a light on maybe the forgotten names, names that maybe aren't worldwide famous. And here's a perfect case in point, and we need to discuss John Bettis. Deb and I went to a tribute night in Bath. We had a weekend away in Bath last weekend, and one of the reasons we went was to see a Carpenters tribute, and it was very good. And you sing along to the songs because you know them all, didn't you? All the Carpenters songs, you know them all. And you also know that Richard and Karen Carpenter were the Carpenters. But there was a kind of a auxiliary Carpenter, and it was John Bettis, because John Bettis co-wrote a good number of their hits. I would hazard a guess to say most of their hits, Top of the World, Yesterday Once More, Only Yesterday, etc., etc. But as with a lot of these songwriters, he also went on to write for others and co-wrote some fantastic songs. Whitney Houston, One Moment in Time, Michael Jackson, Human Nature, Pointer Sisters, Slow Hand. So the next couple of songs are both songs co-written by John Bettis. Awesome.

Isn't that lovely? I thought that was rather nice, actually. Here we go. We're nearing the end now, actually. So to get us off on time, we're going to need to rush through the next couple, if I'm honest with you. So here's Billy Preston and Cyrita with a very penultimate sounding song for the evening, because it's quite slow and lovely. With you, I'm Born Again.

How rude of me, but I'm going to have to ask them to sort of call a halt on that, to be honest with you, because I want to squeeze in the last song, to be honest. Cole Porter, one of the greatest songwriters of all times. Yesterday, he was born yesterday, if you like. I always do this, and I always get my wording wrong, so forgive me. But yesterday marks, I think it was 1891. Do the maths anyway. I've gone over time, but let's finish on True Love. Bing Crosby, Grace Kelly. And I will see you next time. Good night.

0: first entry to the US for the World Cup. Omar Artin, who's from Somalia, was stopped by border officials when he arrived in Miami for the tournament. FIFA says he'll no longer be involved. Donald Trump's claim the Strait of Hormuz could open in days, as he insisted talks over an Iran peace deal are in the final throes. The US president's been speaking to reporters after attending the NBA Finals in New York, where he was booed. The Tory leader says rules requiring police officers, nurses and teachers to consider equality issues should be scrapped. Kemi Badenoch's making a speech later after setting out plans for an overhaul. MPs are going to debate the possibility of a monument to honour Sir David Attenborough. Almost 90,000 people have signed a petition calling for a tribute to the 100-year-old broadcaster. And Ben Stokes' future as England Test cricket captain is in doubt as officials investigate a nightclub incident. He and teammate Gus Atkinson are said to have committed a breach of team protocols while celebrating Sunday's win over New Zealand. You're up to date on Radio Harrow.
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2: 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No wonder they sound miffed. So let's lend them a paw. Let's take our rubbish with us and bin it properly. National Highways. And what's that? They said thanks very much.
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